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1: Tacoma Rainiers manager John Russell joining us on the pregame show before tonight's opener. Six-game series. The Aviators visiting the Tacoma Rainiers and a rematch of the playoff series from last year. John, on paper, it would appear that your team is better than its record. Can you address that?
2: Yeah, I mean, it's been kind of an up and down like go for us, and we've had a lot of movement and a lot of changes. You know, with guys, you know, getting opportunities to go to Seattle, which is great. That's why we're here. So it's kind of like last year this time of year. I mean, we felt like we were doing some pretty good things, but, you know, just that's how it works out when you have movement. And, you know, we've been in most of the games, and, you know, it's just continuing that just daily focus of just continuing to try to get better and making sure guys are ready if the phone call comes. And, you know, the guys have handled it very well, and, you know, couple pitches here or there or hits here or there, it could be a totally different, but you know, we feel like we're doing some of the things we need to do to make sure that the main thing is that we're ready to play and go out and compete and keeping the guys ready to go to Seattle if needed.
1: It would appear that your bullpen would be perhaps your greatest strength, if not one of the best strengths on this team.
2: Yeah, our bullpen has done a good job. You know, they've done some good things. We added a few guys early that weren't expected to be in our bullpen that actually have done a good job for us, and you know, picking up innings, and you know, guys that we've sent up have done well up there, and when they come back they continue to, you know, they don't come down and, you know, feel sorry that they're back. They get back after it. So, you know, it's been a very good bright spot for us that our bullpen has done a pretty good job, and you know, we've got a more veteran type starting rotation, the guys that have been around, and you know, they've done a good job for us, but you know, I would think our bullpen has been pretty solid for us all year. Hopefully we can keep that up.
1: Lawrence is going tonight. Guy's been around, fills up the strike zone quite a bit, and didn't allow a hit till late until his most recent start, right?
2: Yeah, he had actually a perfect game through five and gave up a hit in the sixth. And, you know, Casey's, you know, he knows how to pitch, you know, and that's why he's been around for so long. And you know, he does a great job for us. He's great for some of the younger guys and some of our other starters that are, you know, kind of in that mode of, you know, not necessarily power pitchers, but, you know, a good sounding board for them of, you know, what he does on a daily basis and what he does during games. And, you know, a couple of them asked him, do you change when you go to the big leagues? And he said, no, I pitch like I pitch. And you know, I think it's very important for our guys to understand is that to go be themselves, and Casey's no exception.
1: John Russell joining us in the pregame show, Tacoma Rainiers manager. Game one of the series between the Aviators and the Tacoma Rainiers. John, in your playing career, you had a chance to play for some well-established managers, guys like John Felsky and Lee Elia, and if I have this right, I believe also Russ Nixon, Kevin Kennedy. Anyone in particular that that stood out for you that you were able to take away the most from?
2: Yeah, I mean, God bless him. He passed away last year, but Lee Elia was one of the guys that really influenced me, not only as a player, but, you know, when I got into managing, he was kind enough to stay in touch with me and talk me through some things and kind of keep me prepared. But just, you know, the amount of experience that he had and the way he had with me, and, you know, I'll never forget a lot of the conversations we had. And it was, like I said, it broke my heart last year when he passed away because he was such a great person and a great baseball man. He was in the game forever. And, you know, so I would say Lee was great. And then being in the game, you know, Tom Kelly when I was with the Twins in the minor leagues was great to be around. And then I can never replace the 8 years I spent with Buck in Baltimore. You know, the things that I learned from Buck and how he did things and the preparation that he showed every day and how he went about things was priceless for me.
1: John, I appreciate it as always. Thanks a lot.
2: You got it. Thank you.
1: John Russell joining us. I'll be back with the starting lineups coming up next from Tacoma right after this.
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10: 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Batting second, Michael Stefanik. Hitting third in center field, Cade Marlowe. The cleanup man is the DH, Joey Meneses. Batting fifth, first baseman Tommy White. In the sixth spot, catcher Brian Servin. Hitting seventh in left field, Jared Dickey. In the eighth slot, second baseman Drew Swift. And batting ninth and right, Colby Halter. On the mound, righty Junior Tour, 1-0 with a 5.06 ERA. I'll be back with the Rainiers lineup and the first pitch right after this.
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10: Welcome back to Tacoma. First pitch, swing and a miss from Casey Lawrence to Joshua Caroa Grauer. And Lawrence comes right back in the next one, swing and a miss, strike two. 0-2 is the count. as we're just underway here. The next pitch misses, one ball and two strikes. Joshua Kuroda Grauer, 407. One homer, 10 batted in. He hits a dunker in the shallow right center. Victor Labrada on the dead move, can't get there. And Rainier, center fielder, picks it up and lobs it back in. And the game begins with a bloop single in the center field by Joshua Kuroda Grauer, who continues to hit. He is now hit safely in 10 straight with that base hit and 12 of his last 13. And in the Albuquerque series, he had 11 hits and knocked in 5 runs and stole 3 bases, and he's at it again. All right. Here now is Michael Stefanik. First pitch is a foul ball off to the left, strike one. So Kuroda Grauer swung at the first two pitches. Stefanik has swung at the first pitch. It's already clear, even after just two hitters, that the Aviators know that Casey Lawrence likes to throw strike one, and this, so they're going to be aggressive right out of the starting gate. Stefanik hitting 277. He's been a hot hitter. Two homers, 19 batted in. Mike has a 10-game hitting streak coming in, and the slider is low at 83 miles an hour. One ball and one strike to the Boise, Idaho native Michael Stefanik. Big league time with the Angels and last year briefly with Toronto. Beautiful early evening in Tacoma, Washington. Kuroda Grauer off first base. The right-hander Casey Lawrence delivers. And there's a line drive in a deep center field. Labrada racing back on the dead run. And it's caught by the left fielder, Colin Davis. Deep in left center at the warning track, he spins and fires it back in. And Kuroda Grauer has to race back to first base. Stefanik, that's about as far as he's hit a ball. Stefanik has a couple of home runs this year. I don't think either one of them went that far. That was midway deep on the track to the left of the 425 sign. And a good play by Tacoma left fielder Colin Davis to run that long drive down. One on, one out for Cade Marlowe. Marlowe hits a dunker into shallow left field. That's going to plop in there for a base hit. To second base is Kuroda Grauer. And right away, the Aviators have runners at first and second on two soft singles. One out for Joey Meneses. Defensively, Tacoma looks like this. Connor Joe is at first base. Axel Sanchez at second. Ryan Bliss, the shortstop, former Aviator from last year. Alejo Lopez is at third. Colin Davis in left. Victor Labrada in center. Brennan Davis in right. And Brian O'Keefe catching for the veteran righty, Casey Lawrence, who is from Pennsylvania. The pitch on the way. Meneses takes a breaking ball outside, ball 1-1-0. Joey Meneses is hitting a season-high 330. It's as high as his average has been all year. 7 homers and among the league leaders at 44 RBIs. He's DHing in this game. And an RBI chance now. Kuroda Grauer at second. Marlowe at first. And the pitch is a little low. And the count is one ball and one strike on Joey Meneses. Meneses has hit safely in 7 of his last 8 games in the Albuquerque series. He was busy, 9 for 21 with 2 home runs. First and second, one out on the top of the first inning. The pitch on the way. Meneses looks at that one. It's in, and the count is 2 balls and 1 strike now. Steve Hodgins is the plate umpire. He's the crew chief at his umpiring group. Joe McCarthy is the first base ump. The third base ump, Tim Barreras. Meneses takes that one, and that's in for a strike, a fastball at 89. 2-2, Casey Lawrence. Lawrence, well, from the stretch, Kuroda Grauer at second, Marlowe at first, one out. In the top of the first inning, just underway here. Here's the pitch. Meneses takes a slider low and away, back in it by Brian O'Keefe. And the count goes full. We'll see how aggressive the Aviators want to be off the bat. Well, they send the runners now. Casey Lawrence, 6 feet tall, 180. He's the oldest starting pitcher in the league. He's 38 from McSherrytown, Pennsylvania. Here's the stretch. And the 3-2, the runners do not go. There's a ground ball to short, taken by Bliss. He goes to second for one, on to first. That's an inning-ending 6-4-3 double play. The Aviators threaten, but they come up empty in the top of the first against Casey Lawrence. And at the end of half an inning of play, Las Vegas nothing, and Tacoma against Junior Tour coming up.
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0: it's Emma Hanekoma.
1: All right, welcome back. I'm Russ Langer in Tacoma, Washington at Cheney Stadium. And Junior Tour making the spot start for the Aviators. Las Vegas had two singles but no runs in the top of the first against Casey Lawrence. And the tall righty Tour delivers. First pitch, fastball, high fly ball to right field. Colby Halter angling to his right makes the catch. One pitch and one out. Labrada came in hitting 275 with one home run. Flies out on the first pitch. One out for Ryan Bliss. Tell you more about Junior Tour, but first the Las Vegas Aviators defensive alignment behind Tour. Tommy White at first. Drew Swift playing second base. Joshua Kuroda-Grauer at short. Michael Stefanik at third. Jared Dickey in left. Cade Marlowe in center. Colby Halter in right. Brian Servin catching. And the fastball is in high at 95. Ball 1-1-0. And the DH in this game for the Aviators, Joey Meneses. And fellows like Brian Lavastita and others with the night off, at least to begin the night. 1-0 on the right-handed hitting Bliss. The pitch is a swing and a miss. Good slider. And a count, one ball and one strike now. Bliss hitting 204. No homers and 14 right batted in. Right-handed batter against the righty Tour. And the 1-1 on the way from Tour. Fastball swung on and fouled off. Again, that one is 95 miles an hour. One ball and two strikes to count. One out, nobody on. Bottom of the first, just the start of things. Game one of a six-game series. Junior Tour is 6'6", 193. 26 years old from Santiago de Cuba in Cuba. There's a high foul off to the right. That's going to go well back toward the parking lot. One ball and two strikes now on Ryan Bliss. Bliss is 5'7", that's all, 165 pounds. 26 years old, born in Burbank, California. The Mariners got him in a trade with the Diamondbacks in 2023. There is a fastball swung on and missed, strike three at 96 miles an hour. So a Tour takes care of Bliss on strikes. Two quick outs in the bottom of the first with no score. And the batter is the right-handed hitting first baseman Connor Joe. Connor Joe, who is 5'11", 205, he's been around, 33 years old. He's from San Diego originally. And a pitch to him. Ground ball wide to third. That's scooped up there by Stefanik. He throws to first, and Tour has a very economical first inning. He only threw a handful of pitches, and he gets Joe out. And less than 10 pitches. The Rainiers go out in order in the bottom of the first inning against Junior Tour. At the end of one in Tacoma, Las Vegas and the Rainiers are scoreless. Relax.

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0: All right, top of the second, no score. Tommy White swings at the first pitch and lifts a fly ball to shallow left field. So shallow, in fact, that the shortstop goes out to the foul line. That's Ryan Bliss, and hooking into shallow left right at the foul line, makes the catch. White came in hitting 309, and he pops out to short on the first pitch of the second inning. One out, nobody on. White working on a 16-game hitting streak, and he's 0-for-1. And the batter, Brian Servin, now. Casey Lawrence, Pennsylvania native, taking on Palm Desert, California native. Brian Servin hitting 304. Brian with three homers and 17 driven in. He was 4-for-14 in the Albuquerque series. The pitch, a sidearm fastball, is inside at 89 miles an hour. Ball one, 1-0. The last time the Aviators were here wasn't that long ago, end of April, into the 3rd of May. Las Vegas managed to win 4 out of 6 here against the Rainiers. The pitch to Servin is a ground ball to short right at Bliss. He doesn't have to move. He gobbles it up and throws out Servin. Two quick outs in the top of the second, and Jared Dickey will take his place now. The last time Casey Lawrence pitched, he threw 5 perfect innings and finally gave up a hit in the 6th inning. That was 6 days ago in Salt Lake against the Bees. He went 6 2/3, ended up giving up no runs on 1 hit, that's all. No walks and 5 strikeouts. And he deals a strike to Jared Dickey. Dickey at 232, 2 homers and 7 driven in. As a bouncing ball fouled outside first, Kevin Kuzmanoff reached out with his bare hand, deflected the ball straight up in the air, and grabbed it. Good hands there, Kuz. And now he also makes a good throw. About the 5th throw beyond the first base dugout. So Kuz showing good hands early. 0-2 on Jared Dickey. The pitch on the way. High fly ball to deep center. Angling toward left center is Labrada. And the center fielder makes the catch in deep left center field. The ball slicing away from him. So it's an economical second inning for Casey Lawrence. He gets the sat out in order with a ground ball, a pop-up, and a long fly ball to left center caught by the center fielder Labrada. At the end of an inning and a half in Tacoma, Las Vegas and the Tacoma Rainiers are scoreless.
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0: Welcome back, friends. I'm Russ Langer here in Tacoma, Washington. The Aviators and the Tacoma Rainiers, no score, bottom of the second inning. And righty Junior Tour, who worked a very quick and efficient first inning, back on the hill now. And the pitch, fastball, swing and a miss, strike one, 96 miles an hour, blown right by the cleanup hitter for the Rainiers tonight, the right-handed hitting right fielder, Brennan Davis, hitting 277, 9 homers, 31 batted in. And he's the right fielder standing deep in the box. Here's the pitch. There's a soft liner caught by a leaping Joshua Carota Grauer at shortstop. Joshua went back backpedaled a couple of steps onto the grass, jumped up and made a nice play. One quick out on the bottom of the second, no score. And the batter is the catcher, Brian O'Keefe. Junior Tour, born in La Habana, Cuba. And the A's signed him in 2023 as an international free agent. He had a good year in 2025 between Class A Lansing and Double A Midland. And the fastball missed for ball one at 95 miles an hour to O'Keefe, who's hitting 300, two homers and nine batted in. Right-handed hitting catcher, the pitch. Swing and a miss. Fastball at 95, thrown right by him, 1-1. When Tor left Cuba 5 years ago, he was considered Cuba's best closer at that time. Here's the pitch, and that is a call strike, a slider, 1-2. But the A's decided to convert him into a starter, and now he's back in the bullpen, although he is starting in this game as a spot starter because Gage Jump called up to the big leagues, and that game is getting underway in about 18 minutes. There's a swing and a miss, strike three, a 90-mile-an-hour slider. Well, that's some tough stuff right there. O'Keefe is out, so Tour has retired the first five men and struck out two of them. Two outs for the right-handed hitting left fielder Colin Davis, who's hitting 310 with four homers and 16 batted in. And a pitch. Fastball for a strike on the outside corner. 0-1. Tour has said about the difference between Cuba and the U.S. and also time he spent in the Dominican. There's a fastball swung on a miss, strike two. He said, look, it's different in almost everything. In Cuba, you practice to play. Here, you practice to develop, meaning the Dominican Republic. Here, they develop you a lot as a pitcher, and the training regimen is very different. Fastball's high, and it's one ball and two strikes now on Colin Davis. And Tour gets set, the 1-2 on the way. Slider outside, back in it by Servin, ball two. Two balls and two strikes. The A's think that Tour has the makeup and repertoire to make his way to the big leagues. Here's the pitch now, and that's low. It's gone from 0-2 to 3-2 now. His climb through the levels of the A's farm system has been pretty quick, and he's now a step away, of course, from the big leagues. He was contacted by the Cuban Baseball Federation and expressed his willingness to join the national team for the World Baseball Classic. And then he had already expressed his interest in representing Cuba. The pitch is a foul ball on a fastball at 94, 3-2 still. But again, you know, anytime you talk about the World Baseball Classic, you have to get permission from the big club. And this is going back now. The World Baseball Classic. Here's the pitch on the way, the 3-2, and that's high. So this is Tour. That's the first mistake he's made. He had an 0-2 count on Colin Davis and walked him. So the two-out walk brings up the designated hitter, the right-handed swinging Carson Taylor. But Tour throws mid-90s gas. His fastball went up between 1 and 2 miles an hour last year. He can get it up in the upper 90s at times. Here's the stretch in the pitch. Check swing foul straight back on a fastball at 93. Carson Taylor hitting 284. A home run, 17 batted in. And he's a big, tall righty at 6'6", and he can add even more extension, which can help that fastball carry through the zone despite kind of a higher release point than a lot of pitchers because of his height. Pitch misses. That's a slider at 89 miles an hour, 1-1. He has a cutter and a splitter, which might be his best swing and a miss pitch. Got also a mid-80s slider he'll mix in once in a while. Pitch is down and in. Two balls and a strike now on the left-handed hitting Carson Taylor. And the look now. Tour getting set, the pitch. Fastball, that's too high at 89. Three balls and one strike to count. Lovely night in Tacoma. We're in the bottom of the second with no score. Mild temperatures. Just a very light breeze moving the flags around just a little bit. Torres 3-1 pitch to Carson Taylor now with Alejo Lopez on deck. He swings and lifts it foul toward the third base dugout, slicing back out of play. 3-2. So with two outs, Colin Davis will be on the move from first base. Tour moving from the rotation to the bullpen. It's been a successful move for him this year. He's had two bad outings out of 14. May 5th, at home against St. Paul, they banged him around for three runs in an inning and a third. And the pitch, a slider, strike three called. And that's it. Tour gets out of the inning with his third strikeout, getting Carson Taylor. And the Rainiers are finished in the second inning. No runs, no hits, no errors. And one man at the end of two in Tacoma, there's no score.
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0: Welcome back, friends. I'm Russ Langer in Tacoma. No score after two. Game one of a six-game series. Drew Swift leads off. And he takes a KC Lawrence pitch a little low and away. Breaking ball for ball one, 1-0. Swifty, as they call him, hitting 271. No homers and 17 driven in. Batting eighth, Colby Holter on deck, then leadoff man Joshua Kuroda-Grauer. Pitch is a strike. 1-1 now. Breaking ball at 78 miles an hour. Swift in the Albuquerque series went 4 for 13. He has a little four-game hitting streak he's working on. Slow breaking ball swung on and tipped into the mitt of catcher Brian O'Keefe. 1-2. No score, top of the third. Lawrence ready in the 1-2. Ground ball to short right there to gobble it up as Bliss. He throws to first base and gets Swift. He's racing up the line, but he's thrown out. One out for Colby Holter now. Holter batting in the ninth slot. Colby open the year Double-A Midland. Since arriving with the Aviators not very long ago, he's at 231. No homers and one RBI. Left-handed batter, one out, nobody on. And the pitch is a breaking ball for a strike, 0-1. Holter had five hits in the Albuquerque series. 0-5. Batting in the ninth slot. And he takes a breaking ball that missed. One ball and one strike. Colby Holter facing 38-year-old KC Lawrence. We'll have the Ted Weins trivia question a bit later. And we'll also get into the Coast to Coast Fitness scoreboard. As a high foul drifting back toward us. And up on the roof it goes. Lawrence. His nickname is Twig. He's not exactly a bulky guy. He's tall and slender, hence the nickname. Big league time with Toronto and the Cardinals. Also pitched in Japan for a while. The pitch is in there. Strike three called. He slipped the fastball in there at 89 miles an hour. That's an example of Lawrence, crafty pitcher, being sneaky quick. He threw a series of off-speed pitches to Holter. And zip that fastball in an 89 on the corner. And that's it. Two down. And a batter is Kuroda-Grauer, who singled to center at a bloop hit on the first pitch of the game. All right, and the pitch now. Outside ball one, 1-0. Lawrence went to Doane Catholic High School in his hometown of McSherrytown, Pennsylvania. He was undrafted out of high school. He went to Albright College, where he pitched and played first base. Pitched well. And also as a first baseman, he hit decently, not great, but decently. The pitch misses. It's 2-0 now to Joshua Kuroda-Grauer. He was undrafted in 2010, but signed with the Toronto Blue Jays as an undrafted free agent. Well, he's been a pro for 16 years. There's a strike, 2-1 now. He really paid his dues. In the Toronto system, and then went to the Mariners in 2017. Pitch fouled off to the right, 2-2. Made his big league debut in 2017 with Toronto against Tampa. And he took the loss after walking in the winning run in the 11th inning. And the Mariners picked him up off waivers. As a bouncing ball into center field, base hit. Joshua Kuroda-Grauer didn't hit it hard. A chopper right near the bag went into center. So the Aviators have three hits. Kuroda-Grauer has two of them. There's Stefanik, flat out to the warning track in left center. The ball caught by left fielder Colin Davis in the first inning. And Lawrence pitched for the Mariners in 2017. And then 2018, he made the Mariners opening day roster. But he didn't pitch well for them. His ERA was over 7. Throw to first, Kuroda-Grauer dives back in with the right hand. And he was released in the fall of 2018 to pitch in Japan. He pitched for the Hiroshima Toyo. Just pitched in one game. Then was sent to their minor league team in the Western League of Japan. There's a fly ball to center field. Moving in is Victor Labrada to put it away. And the Aviators are finished in the third against Casey Lawrence. No runs, one hit, no errors. They leave Kuroda Grauer on base. And at the end of 2.5 innings, let's see. Stefanik, they're calling it no pitch now.
1: Balk.
0: Apparently, Casey Lawrence was called with a balk for a balk. So we'll keep it right here. Stefanik will get another chance. Lawrence balked, which means Kuroda Grauer is now at second base instead of first base. And Stefanik takes that one a little inside. So Stefanik flat out to the center field of Labrada, but it's no pitch. So the flyout doesn't count. No score, top of the third. And Stefanik trying to drive in Kuroda Grauer with the game's first run. The pitch. A line drive into left center. Base hit, and the balk is going to cost Lawrence. Here comes Kuroda Grauer to score. Stefanik given an extra chance because of the balk. Singles in the run, and the Aviators take a 1-0 lead in the top of the third. Well, something you don't see a whole lot. That's the best hit ball of the early part of the game by the Aviators. So with two outs, the Kuroda Grauer bouncer up the middle. He's balked to second, and Stefanik singles him in. That means Stefanik now has an 11-game hitting streak counting this game. The pitch is a changeup for a strike to Marlowe, who singled to left his first time up. Anyway, for Lawrence, just to finish up, after his time in Japan, he was with the Twins organization briefly, then went back to Toronto for 2021 for a second stint with them. Ground ball to first, grabbed by Connor Joe. He steps on the bag, and the inning is over. But the Aviators strike first. With a two-out rally, they get one run on two base hits. No errors, one man left, and at the end of 2.5, Las Vegas 1 and Tacoma nothing.
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0: Sports. I'm Russ Langer in Tacoma, Washington. Pleased you could join us tonight. Game one of a six-gamer. Tomorrow, same start time as this one, 6:05, 5:50 pregame. And righty Cade Morris will go for his fifth win. He had a good game last time out against Albuquerque. He's 4-3. He'll face righty Randy Dobnak, who is 3-4 for Tacoma. Junior Torres' first pitch at the bottom of the third, fastball low at 95 miles an hour, to Alejo Lopez, our old pal Alejo from last year. And a pitch jumps in there for a strike at 90 miles an hour with some cut on it. And the count is 1-1. Alejo Lopez. You remember him. He helped the Aviators win the Pacific Coast League Championship last year. Pitch up and in, off-speed pitch, ball 2-1. Jesus Alejo Lopez, 5'10", 170. He turned 30 3 weeks ago. He's from Mexico City. Went to high school in Phoenix. Big league time with the Reds. Here's the pitch to him now. He swings and fouls it back. Fastball at 94. It's 2-2. And he had time with the Braves AAA team in Gwinnett 2 years ago. Last year with the Aviators, Alejo, a switch hitter, hit 268 with five homers and 48 batted and stole 16 bases in 20 tries. With the Rainiers, he's at 258, no homers and five batted in. Nobody on, nobody out. Bottom of the third, 1-0 Las Vegas. Lopez takes it. He checked his swing, and he tipped it into Brian Servin's mitt, strike three. A slider from Tor, and Lopez didn't mean to swing, but the ball nicked the bat, and Servin held onto it. Four strikeouts for Tor. One out for Axel Sanchez, hitting 200 with a home run, three batted in. One for five at-bats so far. Right-handed batter who is DHing. Junior Tor, ready, and the pitch to Sanchez. Swing and a foul off to the right of the plate, 96 miles an hour. On that fastball, strike one. 0-1, Axel Sanchez is an infielder, DHing. He is 6 feet tall, 185 pounds, 23 years old. He's from the Dominican. Was in the lower minors until recently. He takes a cutter for a strike. And a count quickly, 0-2. One out, nobody on. Bottom of the third, 1-0 Aviators here. Again, pitching coach Paul Abbott said they'd like to get three innings out of Tor. If he's economical enough, they'll try to get four innings out of him. Fastball missing, and a count 1-2. But after yesterday's off day, the Aviators do have several available arms. They don't have a ton of arms because, remember, Sunday was a bullpen day, too. But it was worth it, the way they walked off against Albuquerque that game. Pitch is a swing and a foul. It's one ball and two strikes now.
1: That was one of the most satisfying wins for Fran Reardon in a long time, that Albuquerque game on Sunday. Brady Basso started. Luis Morales, his best outing in a while, two hitless innings with strikeouts. Matt Crook and Elvis Alvarado, and the Aviators lead in the ninth inning. But Albuquerque battled back. Big chopper to short. Carota Grauer grabs the shoulder high hop, fires to first, and gets his man. Sanchez is out, two outs. And Tor has gone through the order once. He's retired 8 of 9 with a walk to Davis, the only blemish. With the Aviators up 1-0 in the third, here's leadoff man Victor Labrada, left-handed hitting center fielder. Anyway, the Aviators held a 4-1 lead in the ninth inning on Sunday at Las Vegas Ballpark. And Wander Suero came in. And all of a sudden, Albuquerque's bats came to life. Pitch is high, ball one. Zach Veen singled. Cole Carrig walked. Former Aviator Cal McCann doubled in Veen. Jose Cordova singled in Carrig. Next thing you know, it was 4-3 with nobody out. Pitch inside. And the count 2-0 on Labrada, who flat out to right his first time up. Then, Adel Amador came up as a pinch hitter, and he singled in the tying run, the 2-0. Broken back ground ball to first, scooped by Tommy White, who steps on the bag, and the inning is over. And finally, youngster James Gonzalez came out of the bullpen to stop the bleeding, but the Aviators were down until they scored two in the bottom of the ninth to win it by a score of 6-5. Junior Tor has done beautifully, three hitless innings. I do believe they're going to send him out for the fourth. And I could be wrong, but there's nobody throwing in the bullpen. At the end of three complete, Las Vegas 1, Tacoma nothing.
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right, friends, top of the fourth, 1-0 Las Vegas. Russ Langer with you in Tacoma. First pitch of the fourth inning is chop fouled outside third from Joey Meneses on an 88-mile-an-hour fastball. Veteran right-hander Casey Lawrence. Meneses rolled into an inning-ending 6-4-3 double play in the first inning. But Joey has been very hot. In the end, his average up to 328, the highest it's been all year. Strike one to count. Top of the fourth, no score. Nobody on base and nobody out on the pitch. Meneses takes a slider for a strike on the outside corner. And the count 0-2 now. Meneses hitting cleanup. Tommy White on deck, then Brian Servin in the top of the fourth inning. 1-0 Aviators. Again, nobody throwing in the Aviator pen. They're going to want Tour to go out and pitch the fourth inning. Meneses checks the swing and a low breaking ball. 1-2 is the count now. They're underway in Sacramento. Again, Gage Jump making his major league debut for the A's in Sacramento against the Seattle Mariners. Fly ball to deep left field. Davis going back. Davis at the track, and he jumps up at the fence, and Davis cannot get it. It's a home run for Joey Meneses. Meneses clears the fence and left, his eighth home run, RBI 45. And the Aviators take a 2-0 lead in the top of the fourth inning against the Tacoma Rainiers. Davis went back to the fence, jumped up, and nearly robbed Meneses of a home run. But the ball carried just beyond his outstretched glove. And Meneses hits another one. Man, has he been hot for the past few weeks. Wow. He had 9 RBIs in the Albuquerque series. And now 1-for-2 in this game with a home run. 2-0 Las Vegas. They've got 5 hits. Here's Tommy White. He popped out to short his first time up, and he takes a slider down around the ankles. Ball one. 1-1 and no strikes to count. Now the base is empty, the pitch. And that one is a little outside of breaking ball. Ball two. 2-0. Game one of a 6-game series here. Lawrence getting set. White waits in the pitch. Swinging a ground ball foul right to the third base coach. Eric Martins handles that bounding ball. 2-1 on Tommy White. Tommy has a 16-game hitting streak. He's played in 21 games since coming up from Double-A Midland, and he's hit safely in 20 out of 21, including, as I said, 16 in a row. He's trying to extend that string right now. And the pitch. A little bit up and in with that fastball. And a count, 3-1. We're talking about Casey Lawrence before and going over his background in the pros, which is like War and Peace. Toronto, the Mariners, Japan. Pitches a strike, 3-2 now on White. Then the Twins, a second stint with Toronto. He was with the Cardinals AAA team in Memphis for part of 2023, went back to the Mariners for a second time, went back to Toronto for a third time last year when they claimed him off waivers. And this is his third stint with Seattle. White fouls one away, still 3-2. Well, he's been all over the place. Lawrence also pitched for the U.S. national team in the 2024 World Baseball Classic. The pitch on the way, and is a comebacker. Speared by Lawrence, who underhands it to Connor Joe at first, and there's one out. White hit that ball hard, and I'll tell you what, if Lawrence doesn't flag it, it's probably going into center field. Hard one-hopper. Lawrence, good reflex action to stop it. One down for Brian Servin. On July 24th of last year, at the time Lawrence was 37, he threw a complete game two-hitter for the Mariners. For the Rainiers, I should say, not the Mariners, but for the Tacoma Rainiers. The pitch is inside ball one to Servin, who grounded out just short his first time up. In doing so, he became the first 37-year-old to do that in AAA since Ramon Ortiz in 2010. There's a name. And he re-signed with him for this year. Fly ball to deep left field, way back there. Davis all the way back to the corner, and it is gone. A home run for Brian Servin, his fourth of the year. RBI 18, and the Aviators, with 2 solo homers in the fourth, now lead 3-0 here in Tacoma.
There was no doubt about the distance. It was down the line hooking, but it stayed fair. And Servin crushes one out of here. So Manessis homered. White a hard comebacker. Now Servin homers. Las Vegas leads 3-0 in the top of the fourth. And here's Jared Dickey, who flat out to deep center his first time up. Left-handed batter waits in the pitch. Fastball a little low. Ball one, 1-0. Lawrence, married, father of three. Here's the pitch. Off speed, swung on early and missed by Dickey. 1-1. Lawrence also played college basketball during his first year at Albright College before committing to baseball. In fact, the Mariners had a three-point shooting contest in 2024 spring training, which Lawrence won. There's a one-hopper to second, grabbed by Sanchez. He throws out Dickey. There are two outs. In the Aviator, fourth on the batter, Drew Swift now. Entering today, everybody's changing around with different series. The team with the best record in the league is Sacramento. They have won 8 of 10.

0: if he reaches, Colby Halter will be next. Lawrence, ready, rocks in the tall, righty delivers. Slider, that one misses outside. Everybody getting ready, and we've got most of the games are night games. High fly ball to right center, it's playable. Labrada and Davis, the right fielder Brennan Davis makes the catch. And the Aviators are finishing the fourth inning, but they get a pair of solo home runs. One by Joey Meneses, one by Brian Servin. Two runs, two hits, no errors, nobody left. And at the end of three and a half, the score. It is Las Vegas 3 in Tacoma, nothing.
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0: Slider, bottom of the fourth inning, 3-0 Las Vegas. Junior Tour has gone three hitless innings so far. He's retired 9 of 10. 2-3 and 4 coming up for Tacoma, starting with the shortstop, Ryan Bliss. Fastball, low ball, 1-1-0. And again, Pete, I spoke with pitching coach Paul Abbott before the game. They said they would really like to get four innings out of Tour. Where here he is in the fourth inning, pitching very well. The 0-1 pitch to Bliss. He takes a strike. Slider got in there. 1-1 the count. Gage jumped through a hitless first inning, his first inning of Major League action. In Sacramento, he got the Mariners out, and the Mariners are batting in the top of the second in Sacramento, 0-0 at the end of one. Keep an eye on that one. Ground ball to second, right there is Swift. He fires on to first base, and there's one out in the bottom of inning number four. Bliss had struck out his first time up. So far, so good for Tour. All right, here is Connor Joe, who bounced out to third his first time up. And the pitch is a little high, ball one. One ball and no strikes the count. With the earlier start time, shadows have covered the home plate area, but the rest of the field, or most of it, is bathed in bright sunshine. So if you're the hitter, you're hitting out of shadows with that fastball coming out of bright sunlight. That's a little tough. Fastball up and in. Two balls and no strikes. On Connor Joe. One out, nobody on. Bottom of the fourth, 3-0 Aviators. And the pitch is low, 3-0. The first two batters to face jump in the second inning, Josh Naylor and Rob Refsnyder, have singled. So first and second, nobody out. For Seattle in the top of the second in Sacramento against Gage Jump, making his Major League debut. Fastball's in for a strike, 3-1. On deck here, Brennan Davis. 3-0 Aviators, bottom of the fourth inning. And Tour with a 3-1 on the way. Did he go? Pitch was called, ball four. Apparently, Connor Joe held up on the check swing.

0: Here's the second walk allowed by Torres. Not giving up a hit yet. One on one out in the fourth for Brennan Davis, who lined out to short leading off the second, and a nice jumping play by Joshua Carota Grauer. The Aviators now get action going in the bullpen. A lefty is throwing. Looks like Ben Bowden from here.
1: Pitch is a strike, and it's 0-1. Cutter at 89 miles an hour. That is Bowden
0: in the bullpen now. Aviators would love to see Tour finish this inning. One on, one out. And the strike one stretch by Tour and the pitch. Slider, foul back. 0-2.
2: Vegas bullpen number 35, Ben Bowden.
0: Three nothing Las Vegas, bottom of the fourth inning. Connor Joe at first base with one out in the bottom of inning number four. 0-2. Tour checking with Servin for a sign. Davis waiting patiently at the plate. Infield looking for two. Tour set. The runner goes. The pitch is high. Throw to second by Servin is high and late. And it's a stolen base for Connor Joe. He had a good jump on Tour and stole that one fairly easily. So he's at second. He's not on the stat sheet, so I believe that's the first steal for him. The pitch is in low. Slider. Two balls and two strikes on Brennan Davis. Tour looks at second, comes home. Swing and a miss, strike three. Took something off that sweeper. Good pitch to strike out Davis. Two outs. Five strikeouts for Tour. Time called. Brian O'Keefe is the batter. Paul Abbott is going out to the mound. Probably to give Bowden more time. But Tour has pitched exceptionally well. The last time he pitched, he made a three-inning appearance against Albuquerque. That was 4 days ago, and he pitched very well. Three innings, no runs, a hit, a walk, four strikeouts. Retired 9 of 11 hitters, including the last seven in a row that he faced. He threw 36 pitches, 27 of them for strikes. So Tour, who came in 1-0 with an ERA 5.06, is now going to go after Brian O'Keefe, who struck out swinging his first time up. And the pitch. Slider outside, ball one. One ball and no strikes. Mitch Garver has just hit a double to knock in two runs against Gage Jump. So in the top of the second, Seattle leads the A's 2-0. Runner at second with nobody out. Jump pitch to scoreless first. Gets reached for two runs here. Pitch fouled away. One ball and one strike on Brian O'Keefe. Jump had four scoreless innings here in Tacoma and then seven scoreless innings against Albuquerque for a total of 11 scoreless innings in a row, and that's what got him his call-up. Pitch is low. Two balls and a strike on Brian O'Keefe. So we'll keep an eye on that game. Right now, 2-0 Seattle over the A's in Sacramento in the top of the second. There's a good slider. Swung on and missed. Good tight slider. Two balls and two strikes on Brian O'Keefe. Runner is second. Connor Joe leads away. Tour right from the rubber. Tall righty wearing 99. Looks back at Connor Joe. Comes home on the 2-2. It's down and in. Slider. Ball three. 3-2 now. Tour will mix in that splitter once in a while. Now the payoff pitch on the way. A line drive into left. That's a base hit. Around third is Connor Joe, and he's going to score on a two-out single by Brian O'Keefe. The first hit for Tacoma, and the Aviator lead is 3-1 in the bottom of the fourth inning here.
3: Thank you.
0: Colin Davis coming up. Here comes Fran Reardon. Again, they really wanted four innings out of Tor. Tor's going to get pulled after 3 2/3, but he really did a very, very fine job. He gives up one run on one hit. He walked two. He struck out five. The runner at first, O'Keefe, belongs to him. Ben Bowden will come in to go after Colin Davis now. But a very good outing by Tor. His second extremely good outing in a row. We have a break in the action. Bottom of the fourth inning. Las Vegas leads the Tacoma Rainiers 3-1. More action right after this.
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Welcome back. Ben Bowden in the mound for Las Vegas. And his first pitch is a slider that snaps in there for a strike, 0-1. So we're in the bottom of the fourth inning. Again, Junior Tor, a reliever making a spot start, is pulled after 3 2/3. Bowden inherits Brian O'Keefe at first. And the pitch, Davis hits a drive to deep left. Back goes Dickey, away back. It's gone. Home run number 5 for Davis. And this game is tied at 3 in the bottom of the fourth inning.

0: so it goes in the good old PCL. You never know. Boy, Tour was cruising through three hitless innings, got the first man out, walked Connor Joe, who stole second, struck out Brennan Davis. Then O'Keefe with a good at-bat on a 3-2 pitch, singled in Joe. And that was all for Tour. Bowden came in, and boom, Davis homers, and we're tied at three. The pitch is a strike to Carson Taylor. It's lefty on lefty. Taylor struck out looking, facing Tour. Bowden's pitch, he swings and misses. Try to hold up on a breaking ball, went way around, 0-2. Bowden in 14 games prior to this one, one win, one defeat, an 8.64 ERA. And the game is tied at three apiece. The 0-2, slider low, 1-2. Again, everybody in Sunday's bullpen day pitched well except for Wander Suero. And the Aviators still managed to win. The last time before that they had a bullpen day was earlier in the Albuquerque series. Pitch is low. 2-2 now. When Jeff Hartlieb had to start, when everybody except for Junior Tor pitched well. Hernandez, Bowden, Kelly, and Basso. Stevie Emanuels ultimately finished up. The pitch, swing and a miss, strike three. Good breaking ball from Bowden gets Taylor. But nevertheless, Tacoma battles back, and they score three runs in the bottom of the fourth inning to tie the ball game. All three runs scoring with two outs on two hits. No errors and nobody left on base. And now, at the end of four complete in Tacoma, the ball game is tied at three.
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0: Welcome back. We got a brand new game now going into the fifth inning. The game tied at three. I'm Russ Langer here in Tacoma. Game one of a six-game series, and Tacoma starter Casey Lawrence is back even. The first pitch is a little bit low to Colby Halter, batting ninth. Halter leading this inning off. Took a called third strike when he batted in the third. So it's a 3-3 game here in the fifth. After Halter, top of the order, Joshua Kuroda-Grauer and Michael Stefanik. There's a swing and a miss at a breaking ball. One ball and one strike to count. J.P. Crawford is just hit a sacrifice fly for the second out of the top of the second inning in Sacramento. Seattle leads the A's 3-0. Again, Gage Jump, making his major league debut for the A's, worked a hitless first inning, but he's been reached for three runs in the second. Pair of sacrifice flies, got two of the runs in. And now he's working on Jose Rodriguez with runners at the corners and two outs. There's a bounding ball fouled outside first. So Halter up there with a one ball, two strike count. And it's a 3-3 game. So Junior Tor goes 3 2/3. He's charged with two runs earned on one hit. He walked two, struck out five, and really pitched very well. The 1-2 on the way. Ground ball wide to first, grabbed there by the first baseman Connor Joe, who underhands it to Lawrence, covering for a 3-1 putout, opening up the Las Vegas fifth inning. One out for Joshua Kuroda-Grauer, who has a two-for-two night going. A single opening up the game, and a ground ball single up the middle in the third. He was balked to second by Lawrence and came around to score on the two-hour clutch single by Michael Stefanik. Okay, here is Joshua Kuroda-Grauer, and he looks at a strike on the inside corner at 87 miles an hour. 0-1 is the count. Well, the Coast to Coast Fitness scoreboard and the Ted Weins trivia question coming up a little later. The 0-1 on the way to Joshua Kuroda-Grauer. A ground ball to second, right there to grab it is Sanchez. He's got it. Throws to first, and there are two quick outs in the Vegas fifth. Kuroda-Grauer retired for the first time. He's 2-for-3, and it brings up Michael Stefanik now. Julio Rodriguez has grounded out to Darryl Hernandez, and so the inning is over. So in his major league debut, Gage Jump worked a hitless first inning and was reached for three runs in the second. And the A's are coming up in the bottom of the second, trailing Seattle 3-0. Here's the pitch. And Stefanik takes a breaking ball for a strike, and it's 0-1 now. We'll keep an eye on that for you. And Cade Marlowe out on deck. The pitch. Stefanik takes that one just under the knees. Change up at 80 miles an hour. One ball and one strike is the count. Coast to Coast Fitness scores. Check the PCL and the big leagues. Here's the 1-1 is Stefanik. He swings and fouls that one off. One ball and two strikes. Fastball at 88 miles an hour. The good old PCL. Getting the scores here in just a second. Here, look. Look now. The 1-2 pitch is on the way. And Stefanik swings and dribbles one in front of the plate. Off to pick it up is Lawrence. He throws to first base in time. The catcher, O'Keefe, that's really his ball. But O'Keefe has something in his eye and never made an attempt to get the ball. So Lawrence had to race in as fast as his 38-year-old legs would take him to grab that dribbler. O'Keefe is walking to the dugout. He's still picking at his eye. And that was a really good play by Lawrence to get to that ball, to recognize that his catcher couldn't make that play in that little dribbler and throw out Stefanik by a step. The Aviators go out 1-2-3 in the fifth inning on three balls hit on the ground. At the end of 4.5 innings in game 1 in Tacoma, the ball game is tied at 3. If you need-

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4: Hey, welcome back. We're the bottom of the fifth inning, game tied at three. Ben Bowden's first pitch fastball at 93 miles an hour for ball one to the former Aviator, the switch hitting Alejo Lopez. Going to bat right-handed against the southpaw Bowden. Alejo 0 for 1. Struck out the one time he faced starter Junior Tour. He'll leave with no decision. Pitch is low 2-0 now. Well, after the off day yesterday, the Aviators have a full complement of available relievers. Bowden in there now. Michael Kelly is available. Stevie Emanuels is available. Here's the 2-0 on the way now. That's fouled off to the right of the plate. Strike 1-2-1. Nick Hernandez just put back on the active list. Could certainly pitch today. And we'll see how far they get with those guys. We're in the fifth inning now, game tied to three. Bowden's 2-1 on the way. Fastball, swing and a miss. Good pitch to even up the count of 2 balls and 2 strikes. Shadows are creeping, encroaching now on left field into left center and in kind of splotchy little patches on the left side of the infield. Here's Bowden's 2-2 pitch on the way. Swing and a foul off to the right. Got a slider and took just... snapped his wrist at that ball to fight it off. All right, Pacific Coast League and the Coast to Coast Fitness Scoreboard. One final in Reno. They played earlier a 10-inning game. Sacramento, the best record in the league. They beat Reno 10-6. They are 30-20, the River Cats. Pitch fouled away. 2-2. Other than St. Paul, which was a bad series for the Aviators. You remember that one. St. Paul Saints. The Saints came marching in, and they came marching out with a bunch of wins at Las Vegas Ballpark in that interleague series. But aside from that, the worst series the Aviators have had was their series in Sacramento earlier this year. There's a drive in a right center in there for a base hit. Over to scoop it up is Marlowe. He drops it. Now he picks it up and fires it in, and holding it first is Lopez. Lopez flares a single against his old teammate from last year, Bowden. Bowden came in with 2 outs in the fourth and Brian O'Keefe at first, and promptly gave up the Colin Davis home run that tied it. Then he struck out Carson Taylor to finish the inning. Lopez singles here for the second hit off Bowden, the third hit for the Rainiers. And here's the right hitter hitting second baseman Axel Sanchez. Other games in Albuquerque in the seventh inning. Albuquerque leads El Paso 5-3. Game one of that six-game series. Pitches low, ball one. Seventh inning in Sugar Land, Oklahoma City leading Sugar Land 9-1. Eighth inning at the Dell Diamond in Round Rock, Salt Lake 7, Round Rock 1. And those are your scores for now on the Coast to Coast Fitness scores in the Pacific Coast League. Bowden delivers. Swing and a miss. Good off-speed pitch. That evens up the count. 1 ball and 1 strike now. Engage jump. Worked a scoreless first in his big league debut, allowed 3 runs in the second inning to the Mariners in Sacramento at Sutter Health Park. Here's the 1-1. Grounded foul to the third base dugout. 1-2. Elsewhere in the big leagues in the Coast to Coast Fitness Scoreboard, 10th inning, the Twins and White Sox are tied at 2 on the south side of Chicago. Bottom of the 8th in Kansas City, the Yankees have 21 hits to lead Kansas City in the 8th inning, 13-1. 8th inning, Rangers in a battle of the Lone Star State. Rangers lead Houston 9-6 in Arlington. The 1-2 from Bowden on the way. Fastball hit in the air to center. Marlowe is there waiting, and he's got it. And there is one out. So Sanchez is 0-2 now. One on, one out on the bottom of the fifth. Las Vegas and Tacoma tied at 3. And here's Victor Lombrado's fly to right and grounded out to first. The A's did not score in the bottom of the second. Gage jump got the first man out in the third. So he's gone 2 1/3 innings now. And he's working against the Mariners in the top of the third in Sacramento with Seattle leading the A's 3-0. Top of the third in San Diego. The Phillies lead the Padres 3-0 early in that one. Throw to first base and Lopez back in there. Bottom of the second in San Francisco. Diamondbacks 3, the Giants 1. Rockies and Dodgers, no score. Bottom of the first at Dodger Stadium. We have some finals to tell you about also in the big leagues. Bowden out of a stretch. Lopez has a pretty good lead. He goes. The pitch is low. Servant's throw to second base, and he's in there.
5: Stole base.
4: A better pitch, and Servant would have had him. But the problem was Lopez didn't get that good of a jump, but Bowden threw the pitch in the dirt. Servant scooped it out and made a decent throw. But a better pitch would have given Servin probably more time. But Lopez steals the base. Remember, he was 16 out of 20 in steals for the Aviators last year. Here's the 1-0 pitch now to Labrada. Up and in. Ball two. It is 2-0. Earlier finals, Washington got a win in Cleveland, 6-3. Baltimore, a home victory over Tampa, 6-1. Angels beat Detroit, 10-6. Both of those teams are 21-34 now. Pitch foul back. Fastball. 2-1. Pittsburgh got a win at home over the Cubs. 12-1. Brewers. Or check that. The Braves. The Atlanta Braves defeated the Red Sox at Fenway. 7-6. Spencer Strider the win. Braves are 37-18 now. In Toronto, the Blue Jays crept a little closer to 500. They beat the Marlins 8-1. Reds beat the Mets in New York 7-2. And the Brewers shut out St. Louis 6-0. Breaking ball missed away. Ball three, 3-1 on Victor Labrada. Ryan Bliss is on deck. Bottom of the fifth, game tied at 3. Breeze is picked up now, blowing in from left field. The runner at second is Lopez. Bowden looks at him, coming home now on the 3-1. Here it is. Fastball, ground up the first base side, foul. Just foul. 3-2. Tommy White racing to try to get the ball. Couldn't, but it is a foul ball. Close, but foul. Ben Bowden out of Lynn, Massachusetts. Going back to work now. Game 2 tomorrow at 6:05. Then game 3 on Thursday. That's a 7:05 game Thursday and Friday. Then Saturday back to 6:05. Sunday a 1:35 matinee to wrap up this series. The 3-2 on the way. Swing and a miss. Strike 3. Threw a good breaking ball down and away to get him. Bowden gets his second strikeout. Two outs in the Tacoma fifth inning. At a batter Ryan Bliss, who against Junior Tour went 0-2. Struck out and grounded out to second. Major League standings in the American League East. Tampa in first place leading the Yankees by 3. Then Toronto, Baltimore and the Red Sox all much further behind. In the Central, Cleveland leads the White Sox by 3 and Minnesota by 4.5. There's a strike on the first pitch to Bliss, 0-1. Then you've got Kansas City and Detroit much further behind there. In the West, the A's. That's a tight race there. The A's lead the Mariners by 1.5. Texas is 2.5 out, so that's close. Pitch low and in, 1-1. And Houston's only 3.5 out. They've won 4 in a row. The Angels, 6.5 out. They've won 4 in a row. In the National League East, the Braves, with a nice 8.5 game lead over the Nationals, who have also won 4 straight. Phillies, 9.5. Marlins, 11.5. Mets, 15 back. Mets have lost 5 straight. Ground ball to short. Joshua Carrota-Grauer throws high, but coming down with the ball is Tommy White. And out at first base is Bliss. And Bowden gets through the inning. Good play by Tommy White on a high throw by Joshua Carrota-Grauer. Bliss is out 6-3. The Rainiers are turned away by Ben Bowden in the fifth inning. No runs, one hit. No errors, and one left. And at the end of 5, the game is tied at 3.
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0: 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The first pitch is ball one, and the next pitch to Cade Marlowe is inside. Ball two, 2-0. Marlowe played with the Rainiers last year, played well. He's playing even better this year for the Aviators. 1-for-2 in this game is Marlowe. Casey Lawrence pitch. Big bounding ball to second. Sanchez to his right, drops it, picks it up and throws, and still has Marlowe by a step. Sanchez fumbled the ball and dropped it initially, but had time to recover and get his man. One out in the sixth inning.
1: Warming up for Las Vegas, number 31, Jeff Hartlieb.
0: Jeff Hartlieb is throwing in the Las Vegas pen now, one of the other available arms. Here's Meneses. Joey's hit into a double play and launched a solo home run. The pitch is a strike, 0-1. We're in the sixth inning. Ball game is tied at 3. We're looking at the big league standings as of today, the 26th of May. And the 0-1 pitch. High foul. Off to the right, out of play. O'Keefe over for look, but it's back amongst the customers. 0-2. National League Central. Wow, only 4.5 games separate the entire division. And everybody's over 500. The Brewers are in first place, leading St. Louis by 3.5, the Reds by 4. The Pirates are 4.5 out, and the Cubs, despite the fact that they've lost 10 straight games, are 4.5 out. There's a line drive in the gap in right center. That ball's going to go all the way to the fence. Being chased by Labrada and Davis. In the second base is Meneses with a double. Meneses is 2-for-3 with a home run, now a double. Man, has he been hot ever since the last week of April. He has just taken off. And that's the tie-breaking run at second with one out. And Tommy White, who's popped out and hit a hard comebacker, coming up now. The Aviators have 7 hits. The Rainiers have 3 hits. The game is tied at 3, one out, sixth inning. White looking to extend a 16-game hitting streak. Brian Servant on deck. Lawrence stretches and delivers. Swing and a miss, strike one. National League West, the Dodgers in first place by 2.5 over San Diego, 4.5 out of the surging Diamondbacks, who've won 3 in a row and 8 of 10. Giants 12 back, Rockies 14.5 out. Your big league standings. Strike one on Tommy White. Tommy, 303, 2 homers, 17 batted in. Meneses off second to pitch. He checked his swing, took it low. One ball and one strike on Tommy White. Tommy Tanks, as he's known. White back in the box. And the look on the pitch. Called strike near the inside corner. Fastball, 87 miles an hour. One ball and two strikes the count. The stretch. And Lawrence delivers. White hits a liner, caught by the second baseman, Sanchez. Two down. White trying to punch one through the right side, but Sanchez was there to grab that liner. So Tommy's 0-for-3. And here's Servin, who's grounded to short and homer to left. Servin going to wait because Brian O'Keefe has called time going out to speak to Lawrence here. There is action in the Tacoma bullpen. Can't see who's throwing out there from where I'm sitting here. But they've got somebody throwing now. And Hartlieb was throwing for the Aviators. He stopped for the moment. 3-3 tie, top of the sixth inning. Aviators trying to stay close. Again, they came in 3 back of Sacramento, but Sacramento's already won their game. And Oklahoma City's also ahead of the Aviators, so are the Isotopes of Albuquerque. The pitch is a strike. 0-1 on Brian Servin. Want to thank John Russell, the manager of the Tacoma Rainiers, for joining us in the pregame show. Russell has big league experience. He managed the Pirates at one time and was a catcher in the major leagues. Swing and a miss. 0-2 on Servin. Played with the Braves and the Texas Rangers and the Phillies, and played for guys like John Felsky and Lee Elia. He spoke very glowingly of Lee Elia and the friendship he had with him. Played for Kevin Kennedy, and as a coach, he coached under Buck Showalter of the Orioles. Here's this two-strike pitch now to Brian Servin. Lawrence delivers. Servin hits a broken back ground ball fouled outside third. And Servin had that bat snap off right down there by the knob. So he's going to go get a new one. 0-2 on Servin. Sixth inning, 3-3 score. Russ Langer with you in Tacoma. Hope you join us tomorrow. One of the only starting pitchers the Aviators have left, Cade Morris, will pitch. Then Mason Barnett and Joey Estes. But again, you know, they've got a number of their starters call up, including Gage Jump. We're going to take a look and see what's going on with Gage Jump. He was down 3-0 in the third inning last time he looked. Major league debut in Sacramento at Sutter Health Park against the Seattle Mariners. All right. Servin has a new bat now. Meneses off second, the would-be tie-breaking run. Lawrence with the 0-2 pitch to Servin. Fastball's high. 1-2 is the count now. Jump got the Mariners out in the third. So he's pitched 3 innings and allowed 3 runs on 5 hits. The Mariners are now batting in the top of the fourth inning against Jump, leading the A's 3-0. A's don't have a hit yet. Servin swings and misses at a breaking ball, and that's the inning. It is just the second strikeout for Lawrence, who is not a strikeout guy anyway. He's a control guy. He's got no walks and 2 strikeouts through 6 innings. In the Aviator 6, no runs, 1 hit, no errors, and 1 left. We go to the bottom of the 6th inning. Las Vegas and Tacoma are tied at 3.
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0: Welcome back. It's a beautiful May evening in Tacoma, Washington. And we go to the bottom of the sixth inning. Game tied at three. Las Vegas brings their third pitcher of the game in. It's Jeff Hartlieb. And his first pitch is ball one, fastball at 93 to Connor Joe. So Ben Bowden goes an inning and a third in relief as starter Junior Tour. Bowden allowed one run earned on two hits, no walks, two strikeouts. Hartlieb facing the 3, 4, and 5 hitters. Fastball crackles in there for a strike, 95 miles an hour. Jeff spells it with a G, G-E-O-F-F, Hartlieb, H-A-R-T-L-I-E-B, veteran righty. Here's the pitch. Fastball crowds him inside, ball two, 2-1 at 94 miles an hour. Hartlieb pitched twice in the Albuquerque series, allowed one earned run in four innings on four hits. Allowed a home run to Cole Carrig. There's a challenge. The pitch, in fact, was a strike. So the Aviators challenged that ball call. And instead of... Now that makes the count 1-2 instead of 2-1. Pitch was called a ball, but it's overturned. There's a ground ball to short. Charged by Carota Grauer. He throws on the run and gets his man. One out. Joe has now grounded out twice, walked and scored. He also has a steal. One out, nobody on, bottom of the sixth, game tied at three. Batter now, Brennan Davis. Hartlieb has been in 10 games, two spot starts, and eight relief appearances. He's 1-0 with a 5.94 ERA. When the Aviators were in late April, early May, here's the pitch. Fastball for ball one. He went four innings, allowed two earned runs on three hits. Victor Labrados homered off of him. He walked one, struck out three, but he generally pitched well. Here now is the 1-0 to Connor Joe. Big chopper toward third, gloved fair by Stefanik. He throws him out. Good play. That ball chopped right down the line. And the third base umpire, Tim Barreras, took a good look at it, made sure, called it fair. Stefanik, kind of a basket catch on the run, charging it in front of the bag right on the chalk, made a good throw to Tommy White. So Davis is now 0-for-3. That's a good play by Stefanik. Two outs. Here's O'Keefe. O'Keefe against the starter Tour struck out and then knocked Tour out with a single that drove in a run. There's a fly ball to right. Right there to put it away is Colby Halter. And Jeff Hartlieb has a nice sixth inning, his first inning of work, two ground balls and a fly ball. Very economical inning for him. We have completed six frames here in the opener. We head to the seventh inning, and we haven't solved a thing. The game is tied at three.
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0: Russ Langer here in Tacoma. Yes, indeed. All right, we go to the seventh inning now. And the Tacoma starter, Casey Lawrence, does what Casey Lawrence does. Throws strikes and keeps his team in the game. He'll get no decision. He leaves after six good innings. And the new pitcher, lefty Peyton Alford, deals a fastball at 94 for strike one, called to Jared Dickey. Lawrence goes six innings, allows seven hits and three runs they're earned. No walks, two strikeouts, and he'll leave with no decision. The 0-1 to Dickey. He hits a ball off the top of the mound that ricochets into center for a base hit. Dickey takes a big turn and will stop. That ball was an 83-mile-an-hour breaking ball that hung, and Dickey hit it hard, banging right through the box. So Dickey, who broke an 0-for-15 slump with four hits in his last eight at-bats in the last two games against Albuquerque, is now 1-for-3 as he greets the reliever Peyton Alford with a hard single up the middle. Alford is from Florence, Kentucky. The Mariners drafted him 5 years ago. He's 28 years old, 6 feet tall, 190 pounds. He's had parts of 3 years at AA Arkansas. Here's the pitch. Swift takes ball one. Third baseman Lopez was in on the grass in case Swift was going to bunt. Swift showed no signs of bunting on the first pitch. He checks Eric Martins for a sign now. Swift 0-for-2 against Lawrence. Grounded to third, fly to right. Dickey at first, nobody out. Seventh inning, Aviators have eight hits now. Swift checks his swing, takes that pitch low, under the knees. Ball two, 2-0. Alford, the new pitcher. Alford does not appear on the stat sheet. It's his first appearance since coming up from AA Arkansas of the Texas League. The 2-0, Swift takes a call, strike. He lifted up his arms, thinking the pitch was inside, but it's a strike. 2-1 on Dickey. At Arkansas this year, Alford 6-2 with two saves and a very nice 1.42 ERA in 19 innings. Only two walks and 30 strikeouts. Go to first and Dickey back in there. That'll get you promoted. Last year, he was 4-3 with a save and an ERA of 4.18 at Arkansas. Peyton Alford. The stretch and the pitch. Swift takes that one inside. Now it's 3-1. We'll see if the Aviators want to put a play on. Dickey at first. Nobody out. Seventh inning. Game tied at 3. On deck, Colby Halter. 3-1. Alford stretches. Dickey leads off for first in the pitch. Inside, ball 4. Now this would appear to be a bunting situation if ever there was one. The game is tied. We're in the seventh inning. The Aviators have two guys who can run, Dickey at second, Swift at first. Halter, who was 0-for-5 in the Albuquerque series and is 0-for-2 tonight with a strikeout and a ground out. Not only that, he's a lefty going up against a lefty. So everything screams bunt here. And the Mariners, the Rainiers are thinking that way. They're in at the corners. He squares the bunt, takes a fastball, high ball one. Every piece of logic would dictate that the bunt is in order. And he did square around, but the pitch was high. 1-0. Dickey at second. Swift at first. Nobody out. Seventh inning. Game tied at 3. Third baseman Lopez on the grass. First baseman Connor Joe on the grass. Halter tried to bunt, and he got a breaking ball and fouled it back to the netting. 1-1. So he took the first pitch after squaring around for ball one. Tried to bunt that pitch. Fouled it away. 1-1. You would figure the bunt is still in order. Joshua Kuroda, Grauer on deck. First and second, nobody out. Alford ready. Halter squares. And that time, did he offer it? Yes, says the plate ump Steve Hodgins. Halter tapping his helmet. He wants to challenge it. And Hodgins is talking to him. I don't think he can challenge that. I don't think you can challenge it if you squared a bunt and the umpire says you offered at it. That's not a challengeable move. So it's 1-2. Let's see if he's still bunting with two strikes. The Rainiers think he is. They're in at the corner still. The 1-2. He squares and bunts it toward third. Foul. He strikes out. So Halter had three shots at it and could not get the bunt down. One out. And the batter now, Joshua Kuroda Grauer. Now we'll see if that comes back to haunt the Aviators or not. Second and third, one out. It's first and second. Ground singles and three at-bats and a run scored. And hitting 409. The pitch is a breaking ball for ball one, 78 miles an hour, 1-0. Joshua Corona Grauer, a product of Rutgers University in New Jersey. Dickey at second, a tie-breaking run, Swift at first. And the breaking ball wrinkles in there for a strike at 82 miles an hour. 1-1. On deck, Michael Stefanik. 3-3 score, top of the seventh. Shadows have covered most of the field now. There's still some streaks of sunlight, mostly in right field. Here's the 1-1. Breaking ball. Big bouncer to second, charge by Sanchez. He gloves and shovels it to Connor Joe for out number two. On the play, Dickey goes to third. Swift goes to second. The big bounding ball. Corona Grauer is 2-for-4 now. And with second and third and two down, here is Michael Stefanik. Stefanik has flied out, singled in a run, and then hit a dribbler in front of the plate, and the pitcher, Casey Lawrence, threw him out on a good play. Fastball strike going on. The ball was hit so close to the plate, sort of like a swinging bunt, that normally it's the catcher's play, but O'Keefe had something in his eye and never went for the ball. So Lawrence raced off the mound, picked it up, and threw him out. Second and third, two down. The 0-1 is Stefanik. He hits a fly ball foul to the right, and that's going to go out of play. So Alford threw that one there at 94. And the count 0-2 on Stefanik. Back to third goes Dickey. Back to second goes Drew Swift. 3-3 score, seventh inning. Now the look and the strike two pitch to Michael Stefanik. Breaking ball stayed high at 81. One ball and two strikes the count. Stefanik didn't start off especially well, but he's gradually lifted his average up. He had eight hits in the Albuquerque series. 1-for-3 in this game. Second and third, two down. Here's a 1-2 pitch. Stefanik swings and fouls that pitch off to the right. Off-speed pitch at 82 miles an hour. Stefanik spent years tormenting Las Vegas pitching when he played for the Salt Lake Bees. 1-2 to count. Dickey off third, Swift off second. The stretch, the 1-2. Fastball fouled off to the right out of play. So he threw an 82-mile-an-hour changeup and a 94-mile-an-hour fastball. And Stefanik equal to the task each time, fighting those pitches off. And it's still 1-2. 3-3 game, top of the seventh. Now the stretch again by the lefty. Second and third, two outs. Here's the 1-2 to Stefanik. Fastball called, third strike. Stefanik wants to challenge it. Immediately he challenges, and the pitch was a strike. The Aviators lose the challenge, and the inning is over. Strike three to Stefanik. So the Aviators get first and second, nobody out, and cannot score. No runs, one hit. No errors, two left. Seventh inning stretch in Tacoma. The Aviators and the Rainiers are tied at three.
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Hey, welcome back, friends. You know, when you're in the market for sports collectibles in Las Vegas, the place to go is Legacy Sports at Flamingo and the 215. They've got it all. Sports cards of every different type and every different vintage, old cards, new cards, and they've got all kinds, even non-sports items, Pokemon, all kinds of good stuff. There's a bunt up the third base side, barehanded, as Hartley tried to barehand it and could not pick it up. Base hit. First pitch bunt single by Colin Davis in the bottom of the seventh inning. That's the fourth hit for the Rainiers, the first off of Hartlieb, who came in the sixth inning and got them out in order. If Hartlieb had been able to pick that up, he probably would have had Davis. It wasn't that great of a bunt, but Hartlieb tried to barehand it off the grass and was unable to pick it up. It's a bunt single. And here's Carson Taylor, who struck out against Tour and struck out against Ben Bowden. Hartlieb delivers. Fastball rides high, ball 1-1-0. Seattle leads the A's 4-0 in Sacramento in the top of the fifth inning. Gage Jump has thrown 80 pitches, 51 of them for strikes. He's allowed the four runs earned. The problem for the A's, they don't have a hit yet through four, let alone a run. Jump probably not going to be in the game much longer. He's at 80 pitches now. Throw to first, and Davis scrambles back in there. Mariners batting with one out in the fifth against Jump. And the pitch misses. It is a one ball, one strike count on Carson Taylor. And we're in the bottom of the seventh inning, game tied at three. Davis at first, that's Colin Davis. Hartlieb delivers. Slider low, backhand out of the dirt by Servin. Ball two. Two balls and one strike is the count now. So you and your tour, 3 2/3. Ben Bowden, an inning and a third. Hartlieb worked a score to six. Now in the seventh inning, Davis at first. Here's the 2-1 pitch. On the way to Carson Taylor. The runner goes. High pop-up. Back a second. Swift looking for help, and the ball is caught. The throw to first base. Double play. Great, great, great decoy job by Drew Swift. Colin Davis was running on the pitch. He decoyed me, I'll tell you that. The pop-up just to the left of second base. Swift turned his back on home plate. He was facing the outfield wall, throwing his hands up as if to say, I can't find it. Well, Michael Stefanik had a beat on it the whole way. Davis

0: 34.
1: There's a liner and a righty base hit by Alejo Lopez. So after the double play, Lopez gets his second hit, and it's the second hit of the inning, but the double play certainly has helped the Aviators here. And in the seventh inning with two outs, the batter is Axel Sanchez. The Aviators are stirring in the bullpen. We'll see about Hartlieb. Hartlieb came in with a 1-0 record of 5.94 ERA. In the most recent series against Albuquerque, he allowed one run on a solo home run by Cole Kerrig in four innings of work, one earned run. Here now is the pitch. Checking his swing on a low slider is Sanchez. Sanchez against Tour, grounded to short against Bowden, flat out to center. Emerson Hancock is the right-handed starter for Seattle, has not given up a hit to the A's through four innings. And outdueling Gage Jump in Jump's big league debut to this point. Swing and a miss at a low slider, 0-2, or rather check it, 1-1 is the count on Axel Sanchez, begging your pardon, 1-1. Emerson Hancock was the Mariners' first-round draft pick in 2020, so they expect him to rise up, and so far he's doing a good job in this game. Throw to first base and Lopez back in. They're keeping an eye on Lopez. He did steal second with Bowden pitching in the fifth inning. And in a tie game here in the seventh, he might be running again. 1-1. Hartlieb out of a stretch. The veteran righty sets. And the pitch. Fastball. Foul back. Check that. That was a slider. 1-2 to count. Jeff Hartlieb. 6'5", 250, 32 years old, from Troy, Illinois. Time in the Yankees organization last year briefly. And also in the Tiger organization. Here's the 1-2. Breaking ball low. 2-2 now. Game tied at 3. Bottom of the 7th inning. Hartlieb, also time in the Pirates organization, Red Sox, Marlins, and Rockies. The pitch. And the fastball foul back at 94 miles an hour. 2-2 is the count now. He also had some time in the Kansas City organization the end of last year, pitching for Triple-A Omaha. Signed a minor league deal with the A's this year for just before Thanksgiving. Hartlieb's 2-2 pitch now. Swing and a miss, strike three. Got him with a low slider. Hartlieb applauds into his own glove as he strides off the mound. So two scoreless innings for Hartlieb. In the seventh inning for the Rainiers. No runs, two hits, no errors, one left. We head to the eighth inning, and the ball game remains tied at 3.
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Alrighty, my friends, I'm Russ Langer. Hey, thanks for joining us tonight. Appreciate your tagging along, and we go to the eighth inning. It's a 3-3 game. Las Vegas and the Tacoma Rainiers, game one of a six-game series. A rematch of last year's Pacific Coast League Championship Series, won by the Aviators.

0: Aviators, 2-0 at Las Vegas Ballpark as the Aviators grabbed their first Pacific Coast League championship since 1988. There's a breaking ball for ball one. The pitcher, Peyton Alford, in for a second inning work. He worked out of a seventh inning jam. First and second, nobody out. He worked out of it. 3-4-5 for the Aviators. In the eighth, Cade Marlowe leads off. Pitches up and in near the letters. 2-0. Marlowe has singled and grounded out twice. He's 1-for-3. A Rainier last year, as we've said before. Joey Meneses on deck, then Tommy White. Nobody out, nobody out. The 2-0. Marlowe looks at ball three. 3-0. Get the Ted Weins trivia question for you in just a moment. And there's ball four. 93 mile an hour fastball missed. So Alford issues his second walk. We have a tie game in the eighth inning. And Joey Meneses is up. And don't be surprised if Marlowe tries to run. He is 12 for 12 in stolen bases. Time called. And that's it. They're going to pull him. Manager John Russell is going to pull Alford now. They're going to go to right-hander Troy Taylor. We have a break in the action. A pitching change here in Tacoma. Alford goes an inning plus. So far, no runs, but the runner at first, Marlowe, belongs to him. Taylor comes in. Eighth inning, the ball game tied at three. More action right after this.
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0: All right, welcome back. The new pitcher, Troy Taylor, deals ball one to Joey Meneses. Here's the situation. Eighth inning, game tied at three. Righty Troy Taylor facing Joey Meneses with nobody out. Cade Marlowe, the tie-breaking run at first, the stretch and the pitch. Meneses swings at a fastball at 97 miles an hour and fouls it off to the right. 1-1. Troy Taylor, a member of the Mariners' 40-man roster, 6 feet tall, 205. He'll be 25 in September. He's from Fontana, California. Taylor has no record in 20 games at 3.79 ERA. 19 innings, he's allowed 19 hits. Marlowe leads, draws a throw, and he's back in diving with a right hand. Taylor has given up one home run this year in 19 innings. He's walked a dozen. He has struck out 24. So he's had a good overall year. But so is Joey Meneses. And tonight, he's hit into a double play. Homered and double, 2-for-3. Tommy White on deck. The pitch. Joey swings and misses at that breaking ball. 1-2 is the count. Taylor last pitched in Salt Lake 3 days ago. Just a third of an inning, throwing five pitches and getting out the only man he faced. Here's the 1-2 on the way to Meneses. Joey hits a fly ball down the right field line, slicing foul, and it'll fade back toward the Aviator bullpen. Over for a look is right fielder Brennan Davis, but no chance. 1-2. Eighth inning, the game tied at three. Aviators with eight hits. The Rainiers with three. The Aviators had solo home runs in the fourth off starter Casey Lawrence, Imanessis, and Brian Servin. And the Rainiers tied with a two-run homer by Colin Davis in the fourth on Ben Bowden. The runner goes. The pitch is high. The throw to second base, and Cade Marlowe steals another one. Marlowe is 13 for 13 in steals. And the pitch makes it 2-2 on Meneses. That is a big run because that's the tie-breaking run here in the eighth inning. 3-3 score. Tommy White on deck. Taylor, the third Tacoma pitcher. Now the stretch. A look back at Marlowe. And Meneses wants an extra moment here. Taylor, set at the belt. Looks back at Marlowe again. The pitch. In the dirt. Good backhanded save by O'Keefe. Boy, if O'Keefe doesn't stop that one, Marlowe's going to set sail for third with nobody out. 3-2 on Meneses. Tommy White, the runner, the next batter in the on-deck area. Shadows have covered the entire field now, though there's still a lot of daylight here in Tacoma. 3-2 stretch. Taylor deals. High fouled off to the right. A slider at 85 miles an hour. Still 3-2. Ted Wien's trivia question. The one time that the Milwaukee Brewers went to the Wolves was in 1982. Five members of the Brewers in 1982 went to the Hall of Fame. How many of those can you name? The five members of the 1982 Milwaukee Brewers who went to the Hall of Fame. How many of them can you name? Meneses pops one foul to the right. That's out of play. 3-2 still. That was a great postseason. And the World Series went seven games. The Cardinals won it in seven. And the Brewers came within one victory of what would have been their only World Series championship. Here's the 3-2 to Meneses again. Joey hits another foul ball off to the right. Fastball at 97. Goes in a few rows in beyond the first base dugout. 3-2. 3-3 score, top of the eighth inning. Marlowe stands at second base with nobody out. Big battle here between reliever Troy Taylor and Joey Meneses. 335. Eight homers, 45 batted in. The pitch. Joey hits a ground ball foul right by Eric Martins in the third base dugout. Near the third base dugout. It's a 96-mile-an-hour pitch. And this battle continues. Marlowe, the would-be go-ahead run at second base. Nobody out, top of the eighth inning. Meneses, one of the league's RBI leaders, waiting on the 3-2 again from Troy Taylor. Here it comes. A ground ball to short. There to pick it up is Bliss. He fires to first, and they get Meneses. And with a play in front of him, Marlowe has to wait at second. There is one out. Taylor wins that lengthy battle with Meneses. It's right about 10 pitches. But Marlowe's at second with one out. Here's Tommy White. What might be White's last chance to extend his hitting streak. Tommy, a 16-game hitting streak on the line, but so far 0 for 3. Popped out, grounded out, and lined out. Marlowe off second. Taylor set. The pitch to Tommy White. High fouled off to the right. Out of play. 96-mile-an-hour fastball. Strike one. 0-1. Brian Servin on deck. The Aviators had first and second, one out in the first and didn't score. They got a run in the third. They had two solo homers in the fourth. In the sixth, they had a runner at second with one out and didn't score. In the seventh, first and second, nobody out and didn't score. Marlowe at second, nobody out here. Now Marlowe's at second with one out after the Meneses ground out. As they try to take advantage of this opportunity, White takes a strike at a fastball at 97. 0-2. The White down two strikes. Brian Servin on deck. Three runs, eight hits, no errors for Las Vegas. Tacoma, three runs, five hits, no errors. The Rainiers bullpen, a real strength for them this year. The 0-2 to Tommy White. Taylor delivers. Up and away with that fastball. 1-2. White wearing number 47. Tommy, 6'1", 225. Just 23 years old from St. Petersburg. Second round pick just 2 years ago by the A's. The 1-2. He checked his swing, took it in the dirt. Good save by O'Keefe. And that slider at 84 that skimmed in there. 2-2 on Tommy White. Kevin Kuzmanoff studying the scene from the first base coaching box Eric Martin's down at third. 2-2 stretch. Taylor ready, and the pitch to Tommy White is on the way. Swing and a miss, strike three. A weak swing at a slider at 86. White just kind of waved at it with a one-handed cut. So Marlowe was at second with nobody out. He's still there with two outs. And here is Servin, who has grounded out, homered, and struck out all of his at-bats against the starter, Lawrence. Marlowe will run like the wind on anything here with two outs. He's at second base. The pitch. Servin takes a fastball high and tight at 96, ball one. One ball and no strikes the count on Brian Servin. On deck, Jared Dickey of the Aviators. 3-3 score, eighth inning with two outs. Taylor ready to pitch. That's outside, a slider. Ball two, 2-0. Servin's updated average, 304. Four homers, including one tonight, 18 batted in. He had four hits and 14 at-bats in the Albuquerque series. Here's the 2-0 now. Swing and a miss. He chased a low slider that probably was ball three, but instead it's 2-1. Pitch game spinning in there at 86 miles an hour. Servin does a little stretching. 1 foot in the box, 1 foot out, asking for extra time now. Marlowe, hands on his hips off second base. The outfield medium depth and about straight away. Infield pretty much straight up. Two balls and one strike to count on Brian Servin. Marlowe a big lead off second with two outs. The pitch, a little bit inside and low. A fastball at 96, 3-1 on Brian Servin. Servin climbs back in again, winds the bat around. Out of a stretch is Taylor. Oh, look back at Marlowe at second base, the 3-1. He took it for ball four, a slider that missed. So that walk extends the inning, and the batter's Jared Dickey. However, they want to challenge it. And they blew the challenge. That pitch was, according to EBS, that was nowhere close to a strike. I mean, that was way low. So really a blown situation for the Rainiers. Really shouldn't have challenged that one, but they tried. But it's ball four anyway you slice it. Now the Aviators have runners at first and second with two outs. And out to the mound to speak to Taylor is pitching coach Mike McCarthy. So Marlowe is at second. Servin is at first. The batter is Jared Dickey, who was 1-for-3. His last at bat, he singled off reliever Peyton Alford. Dickey's been pretty streaky since he joined the team. He had a slew of hits early, then went for an 0-for-15 slump. Then he had three hits the next to last game against Albuquerque and went 1-for-4 on Sunday, finishing that series 4 for his last 8. Two on, two out. The pitch. Dickey hits a ground ball to first. Over to pick it up, Joe. He has it. Underhands to Taylor, and the Aviators see another chance get away. They had a runner at second, nobody out, and they cannot score. No runs, no hits, no errors. Two left on. We go to the bottom of the eighth inning. Las Vegas 3, Tacoma 3.
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0: This is the opener of a six-game series. And, well, you got a tight one here. 3-3 to score. Bottom of the eighth inning. I'm Russ Langer here at Cheney Stadium. Well, it was rain early this morning. The rain cleared away, and it's a gorgeous evening now. Crowd of 3,134 announced. Bottom of the eighth inning. Game tied at 3. Jeff Hartlieb in for his third inning of work now. Out of the Aviator bullpen, facing the top of the order, Victor Labrada. A drag bunt by Labrada, picked up by White, and White flips it to Swift in time for the out. Great play by the Aviator infield. A drag bunt by Labrada, left-handed batter pulling it to the right side, and White had to flip it to Drew Swift, the second baseman covering. Hartley broke to cover, but Swift got there first to the bag, and that is a very nifty 3-4 put out on the drag bunt by Victor Labrada. It looked like it was going to be a hit, but the Aviator defense comes up big in the infield. Fastball strike on the inside corner, 0-1 to Ryan Bliss, the shortstop. He has struck out, grounded to second, and grounded out to short. So Hartley's gone into scoreless 2 1/3 innings, and the pitch. That's in the dirt. 1-1. Bliss has struck out and grounded out against Tour and grounded out against Bowden. 0-3. Connor Joe on deck. Ted Wien's trivia question. The Milwaukee Brewers have been to the World Series once. That was in 1982 against St. Louis. Strike on the inside corner. They want to challenge it. Ryan Bliss thought it was a ball. It was called a strike. Let's see what ABS says. Rainiers have one challenge. The pitch was a ball, so Bliss, that was barely high. Whoa. I mean, oh my. That's 1/10 of an inch. Oh, Bliss gets that one. And the count is 2 balls and 1 strike. Hartlieb delivers the 2-1 to Bliss now. Slider checked the swing, took it low. 3-1. 3-3 tie, eighth inning. Five members of the 1982 Brewers were elected to the Hall of Fame. How many of them can you name? That was the Ted Wien's trivia question, the 3-1 pitch. Bliss swings, and he hits a high fly ball to center field, playable for Marlowe. Cade makes the catch, and there are two outs in the Tacoma eighth inning. Bliss is 0-4, and Connor Joe comes up. Here they are. First of all, the obvious one, Robin Yount. Another obvious one, Raleigh Fingers. Ted Simmons, yeah, he played for Milwaukee. I know. You think of him as a Cardinal. He also spent some time with the Braves. But he was with the Brewers that year. And the other one, here's the pitch. Of course, Paul Molitor. There's a ball hit in the air to deep right field. That one's carrying, and it goes up against the wall. Halter fires it in. Joe slides into second base with a double. Connor Joe got a pitch up and away and smacked it over Colby Halter's head for a double. And the batter, Brennan Davis, and the Rainiers have the tie-breaking run at second base with two outs in the eighth inning and a 3-3 tie. That's their sixth hit, their third hit off of Hartlieb. The other man, you don't think of him as a Brewer. It was Don Sutton at 37 years old. He was with them, yeah. Think of him as a Dodger, and he's also with the Angels, and yep. There you go. Here's Brennan Davis, 0-3. Hartlieb delivers. High foul off to the right out of play. Strike one, 0-1. Davis hitting cleanup. He is lined out to short facing Tor, then Tor struck him out on the fourth. Hartlieb got him to ground out to third, and a good play by Stefanik on a bounding ball down the line in the sixth. So Brennan Davis, 0-3. The 0-1 on the way. Hartlieb throws. Slider swung on and missed. Good pitch. Good, tight slider, dipping down below the knees. 0-2. Three-three tie, bottom of the eighth. When the Aviators bat in the ninth, they have the 8-9-1 hitter scheduled. Swift, Halter, and leadoff man Joshua Kuroda-Grauer. 0-2 on Brennan Davis, hitting .272. Leads the team with 9 home runs, though, and the pitch. Slider, line drive in a left field. That's caught by Jared Dickey. a sinking liner with topspin. Dickey got a good jump on the ball, racing in, reached down around his kneecaps, and made a backhanded catch of that line drive by Davis. Boy, if that ball lands, Connor Joe's going to score, and they would have had a 4-3 lead going into the ninth inning. But they're turned away. Three good innings by Jeff Hartlieb. No runs, one hit, no errors, one left. We go to the ninth inning, tied at 3.
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0: right, get a little Van Halen going on here. So we're in the ninth inning of a 3-3 game. Aviators led 3-0 in the bottom of the fourth. Ramirez rallied for three. It's been a bullpen tug-of-war ever since. And now another new pitcher, the fourth pitcher of the night for the Tacoma Rainiers. His name is Cole Wilcox. He's part of the Mariners' 40-man roster. 96-mile-an-hour fastball, inside ball, one to Drew Swift, who's grounded out, flied out, and walked 0-for-2. So Trey Taylor goes an inning. Troy Taylor, that is. One inning, no runs, no hits. A walk and a strikeout. Breaking ball low. Two balls and no strikes to count on Drew Swift. But the Rainiers are challenging. They felt it was a strike. Rainiers have one challenge left. Let's see about this one. It was a ball. The Rainiers have no challenges left. And the count 2-0 on Drew Swift.
1: We have for Las Vegas number 49, Michael Kelly.
0: Michael Kelly, a righty's up in the Las Vegas pen. Ninth inning, 3-3 game. The 2-0 to Swift. He takes it low, 3-0. So it's been Lawrence for six. Peyton Alford goes an inning plus. No runs, one hit, two walks, two strikeouts. One scoreless inning for Troy Taylor. And now Wilcox. Swift waiting on the 3-0 he'll be taking, and he takes a strike, 3-1. Wilcox has only been in here for seven games. So far, so good. 1-0 with a 2.35 ERA. 7 2/3 innings, no walks, 11 strikeouts. Here's the 3-1. Well, there's his first walk, okay? He just walked Swift on an inside fastball, and the Aviators have the go-ahead run on. Throughout much of this game, the Aviators have seen chances get away. First and second, one out in the first, nothing doing. Runner at first, one out in the sixth, nothing doing. First and second, nobody out in the seventh, nothing doing. Runner at second and base, nobody out in the eighth, nothing doing. Now they have another chance. Halter might be bunting. He tried to bunt last time and did not get the bunt down. He's not bunting. And he takes a strike, 0-1. Third baseman Lopez was in on the grass expecting a bunt because Swift at first is the go-ahead run here in the ninth inning. Halter has struck out, grounded out, and then struck out trying to bunt, but he showed no signs of bunting there. Here's the strike one pitch to him now. He tried to hold up on a slider. He went way around, 0-2. So Halter had a bad at-bat in the seventh inning, and he's looked befuddled on the first two pitches from Wilcox here. And he's down two strikes. Each time he tried to check his swing, and each time it was a strike. Swift leads off first. The 0-2 stretch and the pitch. Halter takes a called third strike. Boy, that's a tough two at-bats for Halter. One out. And with one on and one out, here's Joshua Carota-Grauer, who is 2-for-4 with two singles and a run scored. Carota-Grauer up there with Swift at first. One out, top of the ninth inning. And he looks at a strike. 0-1. Michael Stefanik is on deck. Three runs, eight hits, no errors for Las Vegas. Tacoma, three runs, six hits, and no errors. Swift, about a three-step lead. And Carota-Grauer takes a breaking ball outside. One ball and one strike. Carota-Grauer has a look down at Eric Martins. Swift walked. Halter called out on strikes. Carota-Grauer up with a one ball, one strike count. Top of the ninth inning, game tied at three. Wilcox set the 1-1 on the way. That's low. Ball two at 97 miles an hour. The A's playing in Sacramento are trailing in the seventh inning to Seattle 4-0. They only have one hit against Emerson Hancock in six innings. Gage jumps big league debut. There goes Swift. The pitch is a ball, throw to second and a bounce, and it kicks away from Sanchez. And Drew Swift with a clutch stolen base right there. O'Keefe's throw bounced, and Sanchez could only knock it down. So for Drew Swift, his sixth steal in seven tries. There are teams in the league with more steals than the Aviators, but they've got a very good percentage in terms of success. The pitch is ball four to Carota-Grauer. So a walk, a strikeout, a steal, and a walk. First and second, one out for Michael Stefanik. Gage jump in his big league debut, went five innings against the Mariners. Allowed four runs earned on nine hits, walked one, struck out five. Goes out trailing 4-0. Jumped through 88 pitches, 58 strikes. So he held his own, you could say. Here's the pitch. Stefanik drives one down the right field line. Foul. That ball was fouled by two feet, maybe 2.5 feet. Otherwise, the Aviators would have had the lead. He was a little late on that pitch at 96. Strike one. In this game, Stefanik has flied out, singled in a run, grounded out, and struck out. 1-for-4. Cade Marlowe on deck. Swift at second. Joshua Kuroda Grauer at first. They both run well. Ninth inning, a 3-3 tie. 0-1 to Michael Stefanik. The stretch in the pitch. He takes that one low and away at 97, a fastball. One ball and one strike to count now. So for Tacoma, it has been Lawrence, Alfred, Taylor, and now Wilcox. For the Aviators, Tour, Bowden, and Hartlieb for 3 innings. The 1-1. Fastball, a call strike to Stefanik, a cut fastball at 88. And it's one ball and two strikes on Stefanik, wearing number 17. Swift walks off second. Kuroda Grauer, a big lead off first. Outfield straight away, medium depth. Wilcox set the 1-2 pitch. Stefanik hits a ground ball on the right field for a base hit. Swift being waved in. Here he comes. The ball is dropped by Davis. And so in to score is Swift without a throw. And the Aviators take a 4-3 lead in the ninth inning.
1: Single, E9, no RBI.
0: That is a single for Stefanik. And this is a very rare type of scoring decision. They've decided to not give Stefanik an RBI. They're assuming that, I think because he was slowing up at third base, it looked like Martins was waving him in, but they're going to give Stefanik a single, but they're going to charge Davis with an error and no RBI for Stefanik. Pitch fouled away. Strike one. Unusual type of scoring, but that's how it goes. Anyway you slice it, the Aviators break the tie. They finally get a clutch hit, and they lead 4-3. They have first and second with one out. And here is Marlowe, 1-for-3 with a single, a walk, and a stolen base. Ground ball up the first base side, grabbed by Connor Joe. He feeds the pitcher Wilcox at the bag for the out. There are two outs. Nope. Let me see. They are now going to tell us that Wilcox committed a balk, and it's no pitch. So it's not a ground out. John Russell, a manager, wants to talk with a plate umpire, Steve Hodgins, about the call. It's the second balk charged to a Tacoma pitcher. Back in the third inning, starter Casey Lawrence was charged with a balk, and that cost the Rainiers a run. And it's another balk. So Swift came in to score on what was ruled an error, E9. Kuroda Grauer goes to third, and Stefanik goes to second on a balk. And Marlowe is still up there. The infield is in. Second and third, one out. The pitch in the dirt smothered by O'Keefe. Good save by O'Keefe in that low pitch. One ball and one strike to Cade Marlowe. The stretch in the pitch. Fastball. Foul back. He threw it belt high at 97. 1-2. Las Vegas leads 4-3 in the top of the ninth inning. They're trying for more. Joshua Kuroda Grauer, who runs well, is at third. Stefanik's at second. One out. Infield in for Tacoma. Joe and Sanchez on the right side. Bliss and Alejo Lopez on the left side. All in tight. 1-2 on the hot hitting Cade Marlowe, who's up to 325. Wilcox delivers. Swing and a miss, strike three. He got him on a cut fastball at 88. That's a big strikeout for Wilcox to get Marlowe. Two outs. The infield can back up, but now Wilcox has to go up against Joey Meneses. And it's no picnic at the beach when you got to face him. He's 2-for-4 with a double and a home run tonight. Last time up, reliever Troy Taylor got him to ground out to short. Catcher Brian O'Keefe goes out to speak to Wilcox. First base is open. But if you put Meneses on, you got to face Tommy White. White is 0-for-4, but he's got a 16-game hitting streak going. So here we go. The conversation is brief. O'Keefe is walking back behind the plate. Las Vegas leads 4-3 in the top of the ninth inning. Aviators have more action in their bullpen now. Kevin. Kelly was throwing earlier and stopped, and he's throwing again. Here's the pitch. Meneses takes a called strike near the inside corner. A fastball at 96 miles an hour. 0-1. In the inning, the walk to Swift. The strikeout of Halter. Swift stole second. Kuroda Grauer walked. Stefanik singled. That coupled with an error got the run in. There's a ground ball to second. To his left is Sanchez. Picks it up and throws out Meneses. And the inning is over. The Aviators score one and leave two. We go to the bottom of the ninth inning. The score, Aviators 4, the Rainiers 3. If you need

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0: Welcome back, my friends. All righty. Bottom of the ninth inning, Las Vegas leading 4-3. Michael Kelly comes in to try to save it for Jeff Hartlieb. And standing in his way, catcher Brian O'Keefe. The pitch, fastball. That's for ball one. One ball and no strikes. A great job by Hartlieb. Three innings, no runs, three hits, no walks, one strikeout. O'Keefe has a single and an RBI and a run scored in three at-bats. Fastball just high, ball two. It is 2-0. O'Keefe batting fifth, followed by Colin Davis and Carson Taylor. It's been Tour, Bowden, Hartlieb, Kelly trying to save it. Here's the 2-0 pitch on the way. And it's a slider. Did he go? No. Ball three. 3-0. And the Aviators are going to challenge it. The Rainiers have no challenges left. Let's see what happens here. The pitch was a strike. Aviators win the challenge. That's big. Instead of 3-0, it's 2-1. Kelly, 6'4", 230-pounder, 33 years old from Boynton Beach, Florida. Getting ready in the 2-1 to Brian O'Keefe, right-handed hitting catcher. He takes ball three, 3-1. Michael Kelly has been in 12 games, 1-0, with a save and a 5.27 ERA. Swing and a miss. He threw a 3-1 slider, and O'Keefe took a fastball cut at it. Pitch at 84 miles an hour, 3-2. That's quite a pitch right there. Kelly pitched well three times when the Aviators were here late April, early May. The 3-2 is a line drive into left field for a base hit, and the tying run is on. He went back to the slider, 3-2, and this time O'Keefe was ready for it. And the tying run is on. Michael Kelly has had one really bad outing. Way back April 17th in Reno, when he was rolled for five earned runs in two-thirds of an inning. Other than that, he's been pretty good in every other outing. His one save was here on May 3rd. Here's the pitch. Swing and a miss, strike one. Cut fastball at 89 miles an hour to Colin Davis. Davis has struck out, tied the game with a two-run home run off of Bowden, and laid out a bunt single off Hartlieb. He's 2-for-2. O'Keefe at first, not a lot of speed, about a three-step lead, maybe a two-and-a-half-step lead held on by Tommy White. The 0-1 pitch from Kelly. Swing and a miss. Cut fastball at 90, and it's 0-2 now. Davis hitting .329, five homers, 18 batted in. Infield a double play depth, the outfield a little extra deep, because in a one-run game, the main objective of the outfield is to prevent anything from being hit over their heads. O'Keefe at first, the tying run. The stretch by Mike Kelly in the pitch. Fastball up and in at 95. One ball and two strikes is the count now. Kelly wearing 49, right foot on the rubber, checking signs. The stretch here. O'Keefe off of first, the pitch. Line drive to third, caught by Stefanik. Whoa, what a play by Stefanik. That was a rocket off the back of Davis right down the line. And Stefanik guarding the line because the tying run is on in the bottom of the ninth inning. And he reached out and made a backhand stab at that ankle-high sizzler. Good play by Stefanik. One out. And the batter now, the left-handed hitting Tacoma DH, Carson Taylor. Taylor struck out against Tour, struck out against Bowden, and popped into a double play against Hartlieb, 0-for-3. Left-handed batter against the righty, Kelly. Here's a look. Kelly stretches and delivers. The first pitch is a breaking ball down under the knees for ball one, 1-0. Kelly thinking things over, serving, transmitting a signal out there, setting up a target, one on, one out, the pitch. And that slider slips in there for a strike at 83 miles an hour. 1-1 is the count now. One on, one out, bottom of the ninth, 4-3 Las Vegas. The pitch, fastball just missing. Ball two, two balls and one strike, 96 miles an hour. And Kelly narrowly missed that one. Kelly, big league time with the Phillies and Cleveland, originally San Diego property. 2-1. The pitch, he tried to hold up on a slider. He went way around. Strike two. 2-2, 84 miles an hour. That ball had great spin on it. O'Keefe at first, one out, bottom of the ninth inning. Las Vegas 4, Tacoma 3 here in game one. Outfield straight away, the breeze has stopped. Very calm here now. Kelly set the pitch to Carson Taylor. Fastball on the inside corner, strike three, called it, 95 miles an hour. He froze him with a great pitch, belt high in the inside edge. And there are two outs, and it's up to former Aviator Alejo Lopez. In this game, Lopez against Tour has struck out. Against Bowden, singled and stole a base. And against Hartlieb, he's singled to right. He's 2-for-3. Switch hitter batting left-handed. The pitch. Fastball. Driven in the air to left field. And racing in and sliding and not able to make the catch is Dickey. Dickey gets it quickly and fires it in. O'Keefe stops at second base. A sinking liner by Lopez the opposite way on a fastball. Dickey came in, tried to make the shoestring grab on a backhand side and couldn't quite get it. He came within inches. Now the tying run is at second. The possible winning run at first is Lopez, who is 3-for-4 against his old chums. And the batter is the number 9 hitter, the right-handed hitting Tacoma second baseman, Axel Sanchez, who is 0-for-3, grounded out, flied out, and struck out. Pitch down and away, ball one at 91 miles an hour. They call it a game of inches for a reason. Dickey nearly made a game-ending catch. Not quite. Sanchez rolled out to short against Tor, flat out to center against Bowden, struck out swinging against Hartlieb. He swings and sends a fly ball to left field. Let the center fielder Marlowe cuts in front of Dickey, makes the catch, and the game is over. The Aviators hang on, and they win game one by a score of 4-3 in Tacoma. Back with the totals after this.
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0: my friends, to Cheney Stadium in Tacoma, Washington. The Las Vegas Aviators capture a nail-biter here in Game 1 by a score of 4-3, their second consecutive one-run win. Remember, they stole one from Albuquerque on Sunday 2 days ago at Las Vegas Ballpark with two in the bottom of the ninth inning to win that one 6-5. They win this one by a score of 4-3, and again, the decisive run scores in the ninth inning. For the Aviators, they are now 27-23 with four runs on nine hits and no errors, leaving nine men on base. Tacoma is now 23-29, three runs, eight hits, one error, leaving six on base. The winning pitcher, Jeff Hartlieb, with three shutout innings in relief, he's 2-0. The save to Michael Kelly, his second of the year. And for Tacoma, the loss, reliever Cole Wilcox, 1-1 on the year. Joey Meneses and Brian Servin hit solo home runs in the two-run fourth inning for Las Vegas. Tacoma had a two-run home run by left fielder Colin Davis in the fourth inning. A crowd of 3,134 paid to see the game, which took 2 hours and 33 minutes to complete. Before we take a break and get to the post-game show, want to remind you that the Nevada Department of Wildlife, reminds you to always, please always, wear a life preserver every time you go boating. On the post-game show, we'll recap this game and then give you the coast-to-coast fitness scoreboard updates in the Pacific Coast League and in the major leagues, all coming up right around the corner.
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0: Wilcox set the 1-2 pitch. Tamani gets a ground ball in the right field for a base hit. Swift being waved in. Here he comes. The ball is dropped by Davis. And so in to score is Swift without a throw. And the Aviators take a 4-3 lead in the ninth inning. And that was the decisive run, as it turned out. Las Vegas victorious here, and now that means they've now played 7 games in this ballpark this year, and they've won 5 of them, and that's good for them, because over the years, this has not been an easy place for them to win. The Aviators are well under 500 all-time in Tacoma. They've now won 149 times here, lost 172, but they did win 4 out of 6 here late April, early May, and they win the opener here with 5 games at hand beginning tomorrow night at 6:05 for Game 2. For Las Vegas, they began the scoring in the third inning against reliever, 38-year-old starter Casey Lawrence. With 2 outs, Joshua Carota Grauer singled and was balked to second. Then Michael Stefanik singled him in to make it 1-0 Vegas at the end of 3. In the top of the fourth inning, Joey Meneses, homer to left field, and then 1 out later, Brian Servin, homer to left field. And the Aviators led 3-0 heading into the bottom of the fourth inning. Junior Tour making a spot start because the schedule starter, Gage Jump, called up to the big leagues, made his big league debut for the A's in Sacramento against Seattle. More about that later. But Tour went three scoreless innings, in fact, three hitless innings. But with one out in the fourth, he walked Connor Joe, who stole second. Then Tour struck out Brennan Davis, but then Brian O'Keefe singled in Connor Joe to make it 3-1. Exit Tour, enter Ben Bowden. Bowden immediately gave up a two-run home run by Colin Davis that tied the game, but little did anybody know, the Rainiers would not be heard from after the fourth inning, as the combined efforts of Bowden, Hartlieb, and Kelly shut them out after the fourth inning. Meanwhile, the Aviators, involved in a 3-3 tie, had several scoring chances get squandered between the fourth and eighth inning, but then in the ninth inning, against reliever Cole Wilcox. Interestingly, Wilcox had not walked anybody in 11 innings, but he walked two men in the ninth, including leadoff man Drew Swift, who stole second. One out later, Joshua Kuroda-Grauer drew a walk. Then that base hit you just heard coming out of that last commercial break, Stefanik singling to right field, and then Swift went to third on that, and they scored an error on Brennan Davis. So the runs did score to give the Aviators a 4-3 lead. And in the bottom of the ninth inning, Michael Kelly came in after Jeff Hartley with three scoreless innings to earn the win. And then with two on and two out, Axel Sanchez flied out, and that was it. Cade Martel, the center fielder, cut in front of Jared Dickey, the left fielder, to make the catch. And that's how it ended. Las Vegas wins it by a count of 4-3. When I come back, I'll give you some scores next on the Coast to Coast Fitness Scoreboard. We'll have some PCL scores for you next, coming up right after these words.
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0: Hartlieb. He swings and sends a fly ball to left field. Let the center fielder Martel cuts in front of Dickey, makes the catch, and the game is over. The Aviators hang on, and they win game one by a score of 4-3 in Tacoma. That's how this one ended. Meanwhile, as we continue in the post-game show, we'll take a look at the Coast to Coast Fitness scoreboard. First in the Pacific Coast League, in 10 innings, Sacramento, the team with the best record in the league at 30-20, wins their opener of that six-game series in Reno over the Reno Aces. Rivercats win it by a score of 10-6. Elsewhere in the PCL, Salt Lake knocked off Round Rock in game one of that six-game series in the Dell Diamond, and Round Rock 7-1. The victory for the Salt Lake Bees in that game. Oklahoma Oklahoma City defeated Sugar Land 12-1 in Sugar Land, opening up that six-game set. And in Albuquerque, the Isotopes beat El Paso by a score of 5-3. So it was important for the Aviators to win this game because all three teams ahead of them in the standings all won. And the Aviators, by winning, keep pace with those three teams. And that would be Sacramento, Albuquerque, and Oklahoma City. When we come back, I will give you the Major League scores on the Coast to Coast Fitness scoreboard when the post-game show continues from Tacoma right after this.
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12: In baseball, anything can happen. A dramatic play at the plate. A steal no one saw coming. Bad hops and wild pitches. The road is no different. 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

0: Welcome back to Cheney Stadium in Tacoma. Final segment coming up in a little bit. But as the Aviators are winners here by a score of 4-3 over the Tacoma Rainiers. And now we have the Major League portion of the Coast to Coast Fitness School Board. In Sacramento, they're in the bottom of the eighth inning. Seattle leads the Athletics 4-0. The story in that game, Emerson Hancock, the Seattle starter, has been pulled now, but he only allowed two hits. And Spire is in on relief for Seattle. But in that game, former Aviator Gage Jump made his Major League debut, was pulled after five innings, allowing four runs. All things considered, he held his own, but the A's didn't give him any support. They were been shut out so far with two outs in the bottom of the eighth inning on just two hits coming in. So Jump most likely earned a chance to pitch again for the A's. In the eighth inning, the Phillies lead at San Diego 4-2. And in the eighth inning in San Francisco, Arizona leads the Giants 7-3. At Dodger Stadium, L.A. with a 10-1 advantage over the Rockies. That game is in the bottom of the sixth inning at Dodger Stadium. Everything else is final. Washington beat Cleveland 6-3. Baltimore knocked off Tampa 6-1. The Angels beat Detroit 10-6. The Pirates beat the Cubs 12-1. That's 10 straight losses for the Cubs. And the Braves were 7-6 winners at Fenway over the Red Sox. Toronto defeated the Marlins 8-1. Reds over the Mets in New York. That was a 7-2 final. In 11 innings, the Twins beat the White Sox in Chicago 5-3. Yankees piled up 24 hits in Kansas City to steamroll the Royals 15-1. Milwaukee, a 6-0 lead, a 6-0 victory at home over the Cardinals. And the Texas Rangers beat Houston in Arlington by a final score of 10-7. A little bit more coming up from Tacoma next, right after this.
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Welcome back again. Our final segment of tonight's postgame report. Tomorrow, the Aviators will try to make it two straight over the Rainiers and three straight wins overall. Again, a 6:05 start tomorrow. A little bit earlier start. 5:50 pregame show. We have tentatively have Jonathan Diaz, left-handed starting pitcher, who was with the Rainiers and for many years was with the Salt Lake team to be

0: lined up for our guests in the pregame show. But tomorrow, it's an interesting matchup. Randy Dobnak, 3-4 with an ERA of 5.09, a 31-year-old righty from South Park, Pennsylvania, who went to school in West Virginia, and a former Minnesota Twin. He'll get the start for Tacoma tomorrow. Cade Morris, 4-3 with a 4.86 ERA, will pitch for the Aviators. Last time out, he pitched a gem, 6 shutout innings. That was against the Albuquerque Isotopes on the 21st. In his most recent start, just 2 hits. Walked 4, struck out 6, and got the win. And when Morris was here, he beat Tacoma on April 28th with 5 1/3. Very good innings, giving up 1 run, no walks, 6 strikeouts. Then he beat them with 7 scoreless innings just 6 days later. So Morris has 4 wins, 2 of them against the Rainiers, both of them here. And he'll try to keep his success going here tomorrow for Game 2 of this 6-game series. Want to thank Jess Barron for an outstanding job producing this broadcast back in the Lotus Studios, and thanks to all of you very sincerely for tuning in tonight. Hope you enjoyed it, friends. Until tomorrow evening, this is Russ Langer wishing you all a very fine evening from Tacoma, Washington and Cheney Stadium, where tonight in Game 1 of the 6-game series, the Las Vegas Aviators defeated the Tacoma Rainiers 4-3. Good night.
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0: the locker room, especially. You're going to have disagreements with one another. It is what it is. They're coworkers. You don't have the same political beliefs as your coworkers half of the damn time. But you're not going to go call them out on social media. I don't care how against the current sitting president you are. It's undermining the New York football giants is my problem with it. Right? I don't have a side. I'm not picking a side. The issue to me is Abdul Carter choosing to undermine his teammate. The issue with me for Jackson Dart, I think accepting the honor, and notice I'm calling it an honor purposefully, right? Accepting the honor to me at this juncture of your career, I don't know, man. I just think it's a little bit tone deaf, man. Just think it's a little bit tone deaf. 310-840-4910 is the number. We got a lot more to get to in about an hour. We'll be joined by our pal, Law Murray of The Athletic. We'll get his thoughts on Game 5 of the Western Conference Finals. OKC up 3-2 with a pivotal Game 6 coming up Thursday from San Antonio. Coming up on the other side, though, man, I want to continue to take your calls on this conversation. And we'll get to Brendan Sorsby next.
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6: 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With kickoff set for 1:25, and their first regular road game of the season will be next week on the 20th in Los Angeles against the Chargers with kickoff set for 1:05. 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
8: This week's Finley Cadillac Henderson Player Performance of the Week is actually a tip of the cap to the Las Vegas Aces, Asia Wilson, who last week was named the Western Conference Player of the Week for the 29th time, which is second most in WNBA history, trailing only the recently retired Tina Charles, who won the award 33 times. On May 15th at Connecticut, Wilson became the first person in WNBA history to record multiple 45-point games. Actually, she previously tied the league's single-game record of 53 points against Atlanta back on August 22nd in 2023, but she scored a total of 45 points on 15-18 shooting from the field to go with 3 boards, 3 assists, a steal, and 2 blocks. So tip of the cap to Asia Wilson, who again has 29 Western Conference Player of the Week awards and counting.
7: That was a Finley Cadillac Player Performance of the Week, brought to you by Finley Cadillac Henderson.
9: 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That ticket? That was nothing. 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

0: Here's Linnell Willingham.
1: You bet your bottom dollar it's Westwood One Sports Night. And this is the youngest in charge, Linnell Willingham, rocking out with you for one final hour, the final hour of power as we get you up to 3 a.m. Eastern time. We take you coast to coast here on Westwood One Sports Night. We appreciate you joining us however you choose to do so. What a night it is.

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12: 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And on this Wednesday morning, the world of sports absolutely buzzing. And we are going to get to all the big stories, including the high-profile team in the National Football Conference, better known to you and yours as the NFC, that made the playoffs last year, that I believe will miss the postseason this year. And I'm going to tell you why. I will also tell you why the 2026 American Football Conference, better known to you and yours, of course, as the AFC, is going to look more like it did in 2023 and 2024 than it did in 2025. And I will also inform everybody of the coach right now in professional sports that you have all heard of if you're a big sports fan. If you are a big sports fan, you will have heard of the coach that I am going to reference. This coach is on the verge of making history. Not an exaggeration. On the verge of making history. And yet nobody is talking about him. Nobody's talking about him. I will change that today when I tell you who that coach is. And the history that he could be

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5: 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Vince Sapienza, Vinny Bonsignor, Clay Baker, coming to you live from Las Vegas on a Wednesday, May 27th, 2026. And hey, Vegas, your hockey team is back in the Stanley Cup Final. Holy crap! For the third time in 9 seasons, the Golden Knights, Western Conference champs, punching their ticket to the final. They now await Montreal and Carolina, 4 wins away from lifting Lord Stanley's Cup again. T-Mobile Arena was as loud last night as it was in the Cup Final in 2023. I remember in the days after the 2023 Cup Final, the Golden Knights won it. I said to myself, I don't know if this building is ever going to be louder. I really don't, because you never know when it's going to happen. You never know when it's going to come again, if it's going to come. Clay and I were just talking before the show started. How many franchises, and I'm not even just talking about hockey, how many just sports franchises talk about getting to not just the dance, but getting to that final, that ultimate, and having that opportunity to do it once is something. To go back in short order, at least for the Golden Knights, that building last night was unbelievable. So if you were part of that, if you saw it on TV, I haven't been able to watch the broadcast yet, replayed back. Again, running on just a couple hours here with all the different things from last night of a Western Conference Final sweep. Nobody had that. But
6: no.
5: When I go back, I'm curious to see how that one looked on TV, how it sounded. It was something. And a big part of that noise were the Las Vegas Raiders, the silver and black, inside the fortress on a Tuesday night during OTA's week. Not quite a late night, but if you go to my social media at Vince Sapienza, I took video of when they were announced, right? So a couple, a week and a half ago, it was the Raiders running backs who were in the lower bowl, and they were just all in it. Like, they were full value, all in it.
6: Mm-hmm.
5: Now, it looked like, and again, I'm doing a lot last night, so I didn't really get to see who exactly was there. I saw Jackson Powers Johnson. I saw Caleb Rogers. Saw a couple other guys. It looked like it was the offensive linemen. Might have been more, but I saw a lot of offensive linemen. And apparently tops were optional again. Yes. Something about the camera going on these guys.

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10: 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I'm Chris Black, along with Sean Little, filling in for Abdallah today. We are on the air until 3 Eastern. 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They now have

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